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I was just letting you know that we are the heartbeat of Memphis music. 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

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Eyes wide open about 3 o'clock in the morning. 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She said, you're right. 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

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We appreciate you, Milwaukee and North Carolina. 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

I never take anything for granted. 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

arms, baby. I'm your magic man. Yes, I am. Tricks with cards are easy to do, and tricks with hearts will cast a spell on you. 'Cause, baby,

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Barbara. Barbara, this is Shirley. You might not know who I am, but the reason I'm calling you is because I was going through my old man's pockets this morning, and I just happened to find your name and number. So woman to woman, I don't think it's being any more than fair than to call you and let you know where I'm coming from. Now, Barbara, I don't know how you're going to take this, but whether you be cool or come out of a bag on me, you see, it really doesn't make any difference. But it's only fair that I let you know that the man you're in love with, he's mine. From the top of his head to the bottom of his feet, the bed he sleeps in, and every piece of food he eats. You see, I make it possible. The clothes on his back, I buy them. The car he drives, I pay the note every month. So I'm telling you these things to let you know how much I love that man. And woman to woman, I think.

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motivation and rejuvenation. That's what music does to you. 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

Hey, good morning. Buenos dias, amigos. Stanbell President accounted for, sir. Class is in session. Check your time. 11 minutes past the hour. Rain showers blowing through the city. 7 degrees.

0: money. Stan Bale serving your will, pushing more power than a Duracell. About 14 minutes past the hour. We got a lot to unpack this morning. We do, man. Oh, my goodness. Where do I start? All right, let's start with weather. Showers in the forecast and thunderstorms. No light show expected. High temperature today in the mid-70s, lows tonight in the mid-60s. Rain for the next several days. But the good news is, around 12 noon today, things will kind of, you know, slow down in terms of the rainfall. But we got a lot in the gauge right now as we speak. Thousand Oaks Studios here in Memphis, Parkway Village area. 71 degrees now. The rain shower moving through. And Memphis International showers and 69. All right. Coming up in less than 10 minutes is my inspirational, motivational, affirmational presentation of the morning, followed by a song that's going to bring it on home. We'll unpack that precisely 26 minutes past the hour. Stormy's in here. Let us know what happened as we slept overnight, what story she's working, what's developing, what's transpiring, what could be of immediate importance. In other words, what could be possibly breaking this hour. She's got that news update coming up. And Heather York's in the building to help steer you clear of all the incidents, accidents, slowdowns, delays, the road conditions, so on and so forth. Orange Barrels, construction zones. You know the drill. She's got traffic. All that and more still to come. It's the Stan Bale Morning Show. Let's go.
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2: Good morning. It's time for your news update. I'm Stormy, and here's what's happening. Stan, what started off as a call for help led to the same person who made the call dying himself. It happened Wednesday night. Members of the Memphis Safe Task Force responded to a call about a man with a gun. Agents said the man was threatening to harm himself. When they got to the apartment, they found

0: 25-year-old Jonah Neal with multiple weapons, including a knife and a gun. Investigators said a federal agent fired her gun, making this the second officer-involved shooting in a week. Investigators say that they cannot tell whether Neal died from a stab wound or from being shot by the HSI agent. An autopsy is underway to determine his exact cause of death. Arkansas Attorney General Tim Griffin announced on yesterday a $5.5 million settlement with Family Dollar and Dollar Tree entities over consumer protection violations stemming from a rat-infested distribution center in West Memphis. Under the terms of the settlement, Arkansas will receive $3.9 million. The remaining $1.6 million has been suspended because of Family Dollar's corporation with the U.S. Department of Justice in a related federal criminal case. More than 3,400 rodents were removed from the distribution center between March 2001 and January 2002. And Stan, I'm sure you heard the news yesterday. Tennessee Governor Bill Lee announced he is issuing a temporary one-year reprieve after death row inmate Tony Carruthers' execution was stalled due to a medical complication on yesterday morning. TDOC said medical personnel quickly established a primary IV line for Carruthers to be executed by lethal injection, but they were unable to immediately establish a backup line pursuant to the state's lethal injection protocol. The team then continued to follow protocol, but could not find another suitable vein. And that is your news update. Good morning to you. I'm Stormy.
1: All right, coming up, your inspirational, motivational, affirmational presentation of the morning. All about song.

Commodores on the heart and soul of Memphis. AM 1070, WDIA, three times a lady. All right, it's time now for my inspirational, motivational, affirmational presentation of the morning, followed by a song that's going to bring it on home this morning. I want to ask you a question. What are you expecting from yourself? What are you expecting from yourself? Well, whatever it is, remember this, confidence is the key. I remember the great Elliot Perry, from basketball fame, Memphis State Tigers, and did some NBA work too. He was in the league. But you remember they call them socks, right? Elliot Perry, EP. But on his socks were written these words, confidence is the key. So I can imagine when he was at that free throw line and we got a chance, you know, the cameraman had a chance to, you know, pan down, or I should say tilt down. And we saw them socks reading, confidence is the key. What are you expecting from yourself? If you have confidence in yourself, expect big things and expect the best. Here's the story. Man by the name of Lou Holtz, a famous head football coach at Notre Dame, is a man known for winning seasons, a lifetime winning record, a winning attitude. Lou Holtz admits, however, that he did not always have a winning attitude. Coach Holtz's first job as head coach was at the College of William and Mary. Upon reviewing the schedule his team faced, Holtz concluded that he did not think his team could even be competitive. He was right. Week after week, his team lost. By the second year, Coach Holtz felt he could field a competitive team, but he did not believe the team could beat its powerhouse opponents. Again, the team did as expected. It never lost a game by more than 6 points, but it consistently lost to the big schools when winning mattered most to fans and recruits. Finally, Coach Holtz realized what was happening. He concluded that confidence was the one factor that was making the difference. When the team played expecting to lose, it did. He made a life-changing decision. Expect the best from yourself and others, and then you won't be surprised when you get it. WDI listeners, what are you expecting from your children, your grandchildren? Teachers, what did you expect this academic school year from your students? Were you expecting them to pass or fail? What are you expecting from yourself? Well, let me tell you this. If you got confidence and you know it's the key, expect big things and expect the best.

0: Ah, the heart and soul of Memphis. Hey, you're 1070 WDIA. That's the late, great Natalie Cole and Inseparable. Hey, get all them syllables out there. Inseparable. All right, that's a special request for Bishop Michael Ingram and his first lady, Kimmy Ingram. Want to hear that song this morning. All right, 13 minutes before the top of the hour, 6:47, if digital time is your cup of tea. Well, my friends, what happened yesterday in this attempted execution of Memphian Tony Carruthers was nothing short of a miracle. Somebody stepped in, talk stand. Somebody stepped in and said, no, not now. Not right now. And what is being called a botched execution attempt, if you will, is the talk of not only the town, not only the area, but the world. Listen, we rang the bell three times for Tony Carruthers over his life and whatever was going to happen. But yesterday, Tennessee carried out a botched and torturous attempt to execute Mr. Carruthers, despite the state's continued refusal to conduct forensic testing that could prove he was wrongfully convicted. Legal witnesses reported that the state spent more than an hour attempting to set an IV line for the lethal drugs while Mr. Carruthers groaned in pain. After nearly 90 minutes, the execution was halted by a one-year reprieve from Governor Lee. Now you tell me, who did that and who can only do that? See, what the devil meant for bad, God meant it for his good. I don't know the circumstances, but I do know one thing. He's living this morning. That's he with the uppercase H. And Tony Carruthers is still alive. I rest my case. We may be able to talk a little bit more about it. I know we got a special guest coming in the 9 o'clock hour, but I know you want to talk about it. So we'll see. We'll see. What do you think about all that? See what I'm talking about? All right. Is it called intercession? Good morning, Tony Carruthers. Good morning to his family. And also, I do want to say to the victims' families, how you feeling this morning? All right, let's stay prayed up for both sides. All right, coming up, let's find out who's another year older. I want to focus on life, not death. I want to find out who's another year older this morning. If today is your birthday, May 22, I want you to call me up this morning. If you or someone you know has a birthday today, be one of the first to call me. Here come the numbers. 901-535-9342, 800-503-9342, or 833-535-9342. Man, I can hardly wait. I feel like my line going to blow up. Something about May 22, ain't it? Starting a new chapter on the zodiac signs, right? Gemini, is it time? I believe this is it. So call me up. If you don't feel like talking this morning, I know it's raining, you got you down a little bit, and you're like, I don't feel like talking, but you can always type to me. Shoot me an email. 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I don't care if you use your thumbs or if you using both your fingers, your hands. Type it out to me. Shoot me an email, StanBell@iHeartMedia.com. 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

0: 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Birthday Lions partnered with Washington Brothers Roofing this morning. 901-486-0609. 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You know, your roof is leaking. Can't you tell? Right now.
1: Right now.
0: And it needs some fixing. All right, check your time. 4 minutes. 4 minutes before the top of the hour. It's a Friday. May 2, 2026. If you or someone you know is another year older today, it's time to wish them a happy birthday or wish yourself. All right, let's get right to it. WBI, good morning. You're live on the radio on the birthday line. Go ahead.
2: Woo! Grand rising, everybody. I'd like to send a birthday shout out to my cousin, Dick Kappa, Carl Anthony Cross, and my other cousin, Michael Cross. On this morning, happy birthday from Julian Jolly. Thank you.
0: Sounds good, man. WDIE, good morning. Get a birthday line. Your turn. Go right ahead.
3: Good morning. Stand bells right. On this weekend.
0: That's right. Good morning, Mr. Jesse.
3: Yes, sir. I want to say happy birthday to my son, Jesse Lewis Jr. His birthday will be tomorrow. Mm-hmm. And also, he in South Korea in the military. So keep in your mind some prayer.
0: Definitely that. In the military, man. I said, thank you. Yeah, that's all right there, Mr. Jesse. WDI, good morning. Get a radio. Your turn. Birthday.
4: Hello, Stan Bell. May the 22nd. Happy birthday to all Jimmy fans. Yeah. I got 3 weeks this morning. I'll be brief.
0: Okay.
4: But Saturday, May the 23rd, I want to wish my mother a heavenly birthday. She is 91 years on earth, 22 in heaven. A total of 113, Mrs. Olivia Ford Turner. But tomorrow, Sunday, May the 24th, I wish my auntie, her baby sister, Mrs. Mary Williams of Gary, Indiana, a heavenly birthday. And also, Mr. Lorenzo Porter, at the Gary Memorial. And bless Dan Bell, Rocio.
0: All right, it is. You got it in. Back to the phone lines we go. WDIA, good morning. You're on the radio.
5: Good morning. Yes, I would like to wish a happy heavenly birthday to Maurice Walker and a happy birthday to the one and only Johnny Gill. Oh.
0: My.
5: Hey, have a great weekend.
0: You too, all right? WDIA, good morning. Get a birthday line. Your turn. You're on the radio.
5: Hey. VIP.
0: All right, VIP. Long time no talk to. What's up?
5: Yeah, I had to talk for a minute because you had me in turn when you said, won't he do it? Mm-hmm. Won't he do it?
0: He said he would.
5: But I want to wish my baby a happy 35th birthday. It's actually Sunday. Shaquita, a.k.a. Google, Mama love you. If y'all talking about y'all sad because it's raining, go to the cemetery, lay down. Then we take video spot. Mm-hmm. Oh, happy Friday. I'm enjoying this rainy day. Papa, da-da, bye.
0: Hey, VIP. You made a lot of sense this morning. That's right. Won't he do it? All right. Happy birthday to some of my Facebook friends, some of my loyal WDI listeners. Another year older today, May 22, May 22nd, however you want to call it. Shelby County Commissioner, Charlie Caswell, my guy, represent. Happy birthday, Charlie Caswell. Keep up the great job, man, on that commission. Yeah. Kaywine Watkins, happy birthday. Tony Porter, another year older today. Also, my girl, D. Price. This is Heather D. Berry Stevens. I remember working alongside her at Middle College High School, home of the Bulldogs. She was financial compliance officer. And she took care of them books. I never missed a check. Happy birthday, Mrs. Heather D. Berry Stevens, playwright extraordinaire. Tiffany Miller is another older today. Beverly Pry, that's Pry with an E on the end. Tony Garrison, happy birthday. Terry L. Murden, what's up, preacher? Terry L. Murden. Mario Terry. Educator extraordinaire, Philip L. Flowers, taught alongside of him at Wooddale High School, 5151 Scottsdale, in the southeast portion of Shelby County, over the Cardinals. Philip L. Flowers, math teacher. Summer Owens, what's up, Summer? So what? I like how she said that. Yeah, so what? Happy birthday, Summer Owens. She's probably rocking her AKA paraphernalia on her birthday. Sean Paul is another year older today. All right, let me take one more phone call. No, I'm through. Let me check social media email real quickly. Find out if anybody shot me something. Betty Cammer writes, good morning, Stan. Birthday wishes. Wish my beautiful sister Patricia Alexander of South Haven a happy 63. Happy 63rd birthday today. She's an active member of Berean Missionary Baptist Church. Raising Mill Branch. Berean. And a proud member of Delta Sigma Theta Sorority, Incorporated. Love from your family. Happy birthday, Patricia Alexander of South Haven. DeSoto County in the house. That's from Betty Campbell. Mm-mm, good. Birthday lines. Hold on. Is that all of them? Wait a minute. Let me skip down. Eileen Spain got one in here. Good morning, Mr. Stan. Please wish happy birthday to Barbara Slaughter, Kim, Daniel, from their family, and Eileen Spain. Thank you. We appreciate you. Any others here? Oh, Jackie Brazell got one in on me. Good morning, Stan. I would like to wish Anthony Pitts a happy birthday, a belated birthday wish. He turned 60 yesterday. I couldn't get in. And yesterday, May 21, with love, Jackie. All right, Jackie, that's nice. Any others in here? Before I wrap this thing up, get ready, Shirley Brown. Any others in here? James Williams writes, in the subject space, please announce happy birthday. Good morning, Stan, please. Will you please announce happy 81? Woo, ring that bell. Ring it again. Please announce happy 81st birthday to Betty Fitzgerald. That's from Lonnie Love, Liz, Jimmy, and Joyce. Thanks, Dan. All right. Happy 81 to Betty Fitzgerald. Go on in, girl. Betty Fitzgerald, you make me want to go to the casino. Just saying your name. and anybody else another year older today, I hope your special day is certainly filled with fun and laughter. You know, it's a national holiday. Do what you want to do.

0: All right, take your time, everybody. 4 minutes. 4 minutes past the hour. Friday, May 22nd, 2026. If today is your birthday, you're in great company. Celebrity speaking, Johnny Gill. That's right, Anita. Johnny Gill. Naomi Campbell. Donnell Jones out of Chicago. Vivian Green. Avery Sunshine. Lila James. And Shirley Murdoch. As we lay. Happy birthday, one and all. Birthday. I got my sponsorship in, right? Washington Brothers Roofing, 901-486-0609. Yeah, they'll take good care of you. Over the river, through the woods. Very delicately, we go to Studio A. It's time for another news update with Stormy.
1: Good morning. It's time for your news update. I'm Stormy, and here's what's happening. Stan, what started off as a call for help led to the same person who made the call dying himself. It happened Wednesday night. Members of the Memphis Safe Task Force responded to a call about a man with a gun. Agents said the man was threatening to harm himself. When they got to the apartment, they found 25-year-old Jonah Neal with multiple weapons, including a knife and a gun. Investigators said a federal agent fired her gun, making this the second officer involved shooting in a week. Investigators say that they cannot tell whether Neal died from a stab wound or from being shot by the HSI agent. An autopsy is underway to determine his exact cause of death. Arkansas Attorney General Tim Griffin announced on yesterday a $5.5 million settlement with Family Dollar and Dollar Tree entities over consumer protection violations stemming from a rat-infested distribution center in West Memphis. Under the terms of the settlement, Arkansas will receive $3.9 million. The remaining $1.6 million has been suspended because of Family Dollar's corporation with the U.S. Department of Justice in a related federal criminal case. More than 3,400 rodents were removed from the distribution center between March 2001 and January 2002. And Stan, I'm sure you heard the news yesterday. Tennessee Governor Bill Lee announced he is issuing a temporary one-year reprieve after death row inmate Tony Carruthers' execution was stalled due to a medical complication on yesterday morning. TDOC said medical personnel quickly established a primary IV line for Carruthers to be executed by lethal injection, but they were unable to immediately establish a backup line pursuant to the state's lethal injection protocol. The team then continued to follow protocol, but could not find another suitable vein. And that is your news update. Good morning to you. I'm Stormy.
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0: So I can work with that. Right now in Memphis, Thousand Oaks Studios, here in Parkway Village, we have fog, light fog, and intermittent rain. 71 degrees right now. Memphis International, fog and 69. All right, we can still got money on the radio. Today is the last day for you to get that chance to win $1,000. You will hear that nationwide keyword around 9 this morning. When you hear it on WDIA, station you got on right now, that's when you get to our website. You submit the word. Enter it. My V101. Did I say V? All right, let me rewind and press play like my pastor say. That works so many stations, man. I'm getting confused. Enter it at mywdia.com. No worries there. It's our sister station, so they ain't going to fire me. I don't guess. mywdia.com for your chance to win $1,000. The winning is real over here. This is the last day. So the last keyword this time around will be, I guess, Stormy. We'll announce it. Probably that last one will be in, I believe, that 5 o'clock hour. Or 6, Stormy. But get that money, man. Get your coins for this Memorial Day holiday weekend. All right, check your time. 22 minutes past the hour. Coming up next, it's time to flow on the radio. Singing in the rain. 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
1: 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I'm R&B historian Tyrone Dubois with a moment in music history. After 5 weeks, the song Someday We'll Be Together by Diana Ross and the Supremes was the last number one song on the R&B charts for the group in the decade of the 1960s and the first number one song of the year in the decade of the 1970s. But hot on their trail for 3 weeks was the Jackson 5's I Want You Back, who took over the number one position. A week later, on January 10th, 1970, and while holding the number one position for 5 consecutive weeks, Diana Ross and the Supremes stayed right behind them until Sly and the Family Stone's Thank You for Letting Me Be Myself Again took over the number one position on February 7th, 1970. 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I'm R&B historian Tyrone Dubois for the Heart and Soul of Memphis, 1070 WDIA.
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15: Good morning. It's time for your news update. I'm Stormy, and here's what's happening. Stan, what started off as a call for help led to the same person who made the call dying himself. It happened Wednesday night. Members of the Memphis Safe Task Force responded to a call about a man with a gun. Agents said the man was threatening to harm himself. When they got to the apartment, they found 25-year-old Jonah Neal with multiple weapons, including a knife and a gun. Investigators said a federal agent fired her gun, making this the second officer involved shooting in a week. Investigators say that they cannot tell whether Neal died from a stab wound or from being shot by the HSI agent. An autopsy is underway to determine his exact cause of death. Arkansas Attorney General Tim Griffin announced on yesterday a $5.5 million settlement with Family Dollar and Dollar Tree entities over consumer protection violations stemming from a rat-infested distribution center in West Memphis. Under the terms of the settlement, Arkansas will receive $3.9 million. The remaining $1.6 million has been suspended because of Family Dollar's corporation with the U.S. Department of Justice in a related federal criminal case. More than 3,400 rodents were removed from the distribution center between March 2001 and January 2002. And Stan, I'm sure you heard the news yesterday. Tennessee Governor Bill Lee announced he is issuing a temporary one-year reprieve after death row inmate Tony Carruthers' execution was stalled due to a medical complication on yesterday morning. TDoc said medical personnel quickly established a primary IV line for Carruthers to be executed by lethal injection, but they were unable to immediately establish a backup line pursuant to the state's lethal injection protocol. The team then continued to follow protocol, but could not find another suitable vein. And that is your news update. Good morning to you. I'm Stormy.
16: Thank you, Stormy. Man, that case has got me baffled, man. Innocent or guilty, Tony Carruthers. I know one thing, his life was spared yesterday. We'll talk more about it later on. Thank you, Stormy. Coming up next, the Heart and Soul Roll Call. Give me a call right now. Get your flow on in the rain.

Soul of Memphis, AM 1070, WDIA 1981. Four Tops, number one song. It's a hit, baby, when she was my girl. All right, good morning, everybody. It is 26 minutes before the top of the hour. It's a Friday, May 2-2. It's time now for the Heart and Soul Roll Call. 901-535-9342, 800-503-9342, or 833-535-9342. We heard all over the world. Love to hear from you this morning. Shout out to everybody on the third shift. You just getting off? How you doing? How was it overnight? Safe and productive? Now where you headed? That's your business. I'm gonna stay out of yours. I just don't stay too long. Shout out to those of you listening to us on the AM band. Amplitude modification. You know, sometimes a little scratchy, but for some reason, we are super clear on the AM. I was listening coming in this morning, 5 o'clock, man. I was like, man, DIA, clear on the AM. Man. Shout out to those of you listening to us on your cell phone, your Joy device, your Apple product. Many of you pair up your phone while you ride in the car, so to just permeate every inch of space in your whip. You know, the car speakers, man, cell phone, you can Bluetooth that thing, and we sounding good, baby. Many of you tap that app. Many of you are on your smartwatch, smart speaker, Alexa, Google Home. You know, mywdia.com, where the sound is crystal clear. We broadcast this big old stick over the internet. However you stay connected, thank you. Here's a time where we all can participate. Count it off with me, Lawrence Welk. Hip-hop style. And the one and the two and the three, I hit.

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0: us. AM 1070 WDI. There's Joe LaVert, DJ. Don't do it, man. Countdown is here. Ready for the weekend, everybody? Man, I know I'm ready for it, man. I got a lot of things to do over the weekend. I'll tell you about it when I get back on Monday. But when I get back on Monday, I'll be like, be panting on the radio, panting on the radio. And I did that, and I did that, and I did that, and I did that. But I don't feel no ways tired. All right, check it out, folks. We're ready to dig into crazy today. Come up in the next 7 minutes, man. You know what? You talk about school is out. I was listening to Gerald LaVert. Kids didn't got out of school on my last nerve. Well, today is the day. Most of our students will get a half a day today. Some were out yesterday, but today officially, I guess, is the last day of school. You know how you say back in the day, I'm going to get you on the last day of school. Y'all remember that? I'm going to get you. Wait till the last day of school. I'm like, why can't you get me now? Why we got to wait till the last day? I'm going to get you on the last. What's up with that? Yeah, wait till no last day of school get me. Let's get it on. All right. Speaking of the district, Memphis district officials confirmed they are not shuttering the Ida B. Wells School at the end of the school year, despite a February board vote to permanently close the school. It's a small school. They got a small program. But they say they will move, though. But we ain't going to shutter them. What do y'all think about that? So they decide to keep Ida B. Wells open despite school closure vote back in February. Plus, it's summer break, of course, and you know what they say, when it gets hot outside, folk tend to get a little more busy, particularly our young folk. I'm so glad it's raining today. You know, God is, he has a sense of humor, but he moves in mysterious ways, don't he? I'm gonna get you on the last day of school. No, it's raining, man. I ain't got time for that. I'm trying to get on in and stay dry somewhere. Ain't he mysterious? It needs to be soggy today, doggone it. All right. I'm ready to go next door, pick up these heavy crates, bring them on into the control room here at WDIA, and we're going to mix a little bit. I'm going to try to mix the rain and the clouds away. I know it's a difficult task because I'm not in production. I'm only in promotion. But I'm going to try to mix the clouds away if that's possible. Get ready to dance, reminisce, sing along, snap your fingers, do what you want to do. Get ready. We're digging in the crates today. Don't let anyone touch your radio
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0: 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WDIA, hello, you're on the radio.
1: Yeah, it is, Eddie Boys. You keep the good works up at WDIA. My famous disc jockey is Stan the Man Bell is on the radio. 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
0: 10 minutes past the hour. Can't stop now. I gotta keep mixing.

0: too fast. What's up? You on the air? Hey.
1: Campbell.
0: Yeah, that's me. What up, Terry? What up, Terry? I can't make what you're saying, man. I can't make out. Sound like Missy Elliott on that song.
1: I take a bit
0: what'd you say, Terry?
1: I'm taking a little bit of Sherrod.
0: Oh, I'm taking you back to Sherrod's days.
1: Yeah. Yeah, I want to give a shout out to Sam Edelton, coach for Middleton, man. They won a state track championship.
0: Oh, man.
1: He'll vow for life.
0: Outstanding, man. Yeah. Millington. The Trojans, baby.
1: Sam Edelton.
0: Yeah.
1: Thank you, Stan. Have a good weekend, brother.
0: You too, Terry. Right back at you, man. WDI, good morning. You're live on the radio. We're in the mix. You ready to jam?
2: Yes, sir. I'm ready. I've been jamming. Oh, you've been digging them crates. And I

0: this morning over there?
1: She's doing just wonderful.
2: Good morning, Stan Bell.
0: How you doing, Mrs. Woodard? Good morning to you. You sounding vibrant this morning.
2: The bell ringer.
0: You know it ringing.
2: I'm feeling marvelous.
0: That's what I'm talking about. Yeah. You in the green building over there?
1: All right, Stan.
0: Y'all in the green building jamming with me. On
1: we,
0: Third
1: we
0: Street.
1: We are, man.
0: Yeah, that's what
1: we are. We need that heat.
0: Bring that heat, man.
1: Yes, sir.
0: Appreciate it, Kevin.
1: All right.
0: 27 minutes past the hour.

0: 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Big Brothers, Big Sisters. How you doing? A big shout out to the Boys and Girls Clubs of Greater Memphis. Dr. Gwen Sanders Woods, how you feel this morning? My boy Darren Davis, Daryl Davis, drop! Y'all doing a great job over there. Shout out to all of my railroad workers, all my truck drivers, pushing, pulling, moving, hauling that freight. Shelby County Health Department, how you feel this morning? 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I to the R to the S. Shout out to USPS, United Parcel Service. What can Brown do for you? Y'all know what they can do with me. They got it going on. That's for sure. Baby bell ring is happy, happy, happy. 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Those of you who are Nubian divas. I'm talking about the motorcycle riders. The Memphis chapter. How y'all doing? Everybody that works at the Memphis Zoo. Shout out to Pfizer Incorporated. Sanitation workers. Everybody in Tomcat Country. Brownsville, Tennessee. How you doing, Mayor Walls? Mayor Rawls? I heard you talking this morning. We're going to find that cat who did that shooting in that park. I'm telling you now, hey, man, son, turn yourself in. Stop running. Stop running, man. Do yourself a favor. You know you did it. Turn yourself in. Come, let me give you a little tip. Anybody listening that knows anybody that knows that family, what I'm about to say might hurt, but I got to say it. You shoot up a park. Pre-prom festivities, everybody look forward to a good time. You shoot up the doggone park in Brownsville, Tomcat Country, Haywood County, they're going to get you. Because the cops had already said, he's armed and dangerous. He's armed and dangerous. So you know what that means. They're coming for you, Doc. If I were you, I get somebody, go with me to the police precinct. You ain't got to say I did it. Just say, I'm turning myself in. The lawyer will handle the rest. Am I right about it? I was listening to Mayor Walls. I don't know, I keep saying Walls. Mayor Rawls, the mayor of Brownsville, Tennessee. He said, man, he said, we're going to have that in my city. So anybody that know that young man, we got his name. I'm going to call it later on in the scoop. But family members, anybody, you know where he is. Tell them to turn yourself in. You go with them, matter of fact. Now, where was I? Next Air. LLC. Yeah. Brownsville. I'm back on y'all again. PHP, Technor, Apex Logistics. What's up, Ms. Little? How you doing? The Cougar Hunter Mama. GJC, Gail Jones Caution. And all them aunties. Yeah, y'all do it. Memphis Urban League, Self-Amo, World Paper Company. Shout out to the military. Those of you who served in our armed forces, we owe you a huge debt of gratitude, and I mean that. I do, sincerely. Those of you who are retired, just kick back in this rain in your rocking chair. Goodbye, tension. 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On Fridays, we do Stan's Special People Spotlight. This morning, the principal of Whitehaven High School, Dr. Vincent Hunter, is our special guest this morning at 9 a.m. Stormy's coming in with her last report for this Friday morning. Then I'll back that thing up with Stan and Star Scoop. We have New York, another check on traffic. Check your time, 26 minutes, 26 before the hour.
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0: The bell ringer is in the building. 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
2: Good morning. It's time for your news update. I'm Stormy, and here's what's happening. Stan, what started off as a call for help led to the same person who made the call dying himself. It happened Wednesday night. Members of the Memphis Safe Task Force responded to a call about a man with a gun. Agents said the man was threatening to harm himself. When they got to the apartment, they found 25-year-old Jonah Neal with multiple weapons, including a knife and a gun. Investigators said a federal agent fired her gun, making this the second officer involved shooting in a week. Investigators say that they cannot tell whether Neal died from a stab wound or from being shot by the HSI agent. An autopsy is underway to determine his exact cause of death. Arkansas Attorney General Tim Griffin announced on yesterday a $5.5 million settlement with Family Dollar and Dollar Tree entities over consumer protection violations stemming from a rat-infested distribution center in West Memphis. Under the terms of the settlement, Arkansas will receive $3.9 million. The remaining $1.6 million has been suspended because of Family Dollar's corporation with the U.S. Department of Justice in a related federal criminal case. More than 3,400 rodents were removed from the distribution center between March 2001 and January 2002. And Stan, I'm sure you heard the news yesterday. Tennessee Governor Bill Lee announced he is issuing a temporary one-year reprieve after death row inmate Tony Carruthers' execution was stalled due to a medical complication on yesterday morning. TDOC said medical personnel quickly established a primary IV line for Carruthers to be executed by lethal injection, but they were unable to immediately establish a backup line pursuant to the state's lethal injection protocol. The team then continued to follow protocol, but could not find another suitable vein. And that is your news update. Good morning to you. I'm Stormy.
9: Stormy, thank you for that report. We'll be sure to tune in to your show this afternoon, 3 to 7, the Stormy T Experience. Check your time, everybody, 8:41. Coming up next, Stan

0: Dramatics on the Heart and Soul of Memphis, AM 1070, WDIA in the rain. All right, good morning, everyone. This is Dan. It's time now for my Star Scoop. 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Give them a call. It's going to rain again. You don't want that messy leak. All over messing up your flow in your house. You know, that leaking going on. Come on, give them a call. 901-486-0609. 901-486-0609. All right, top story this morning, Mr. Tony Carruthers was spared, although they didn't want to spare him, but somebody stepped in. Tony Carruthers, Memphian, set to be executed yesterday, didn't go right. Botched is the word there, the sources are saying. But you know what? It may have been botched, but it was torturous. Think about it. They had begun the process. Strapped down on the gurney, stretch him wide. That sounds like a song right there. They laid him out and they stretched him wide. But that's not the end of the story. He's alive. Tennessee carried out, or at least they tried to carry out, an execution yesterday about 10. We rang the bell 3 times for him. Somebody heard it. A botched attempt to execute Mr. Tony Carruthers. Yes, I still put respect on his name. Despite the state's continued refusal to conduct forensic testing that could prove he was wrongfully convicted, they said, no, we got to go on through with this. But that's not the way it happened. That's not how it happened yesterday in terms of a full execution. Mr. Carruthers felt some pain, according to the sources and those 8 witnesses, looking through that window. And a few journalists, select journalists who were allowed to watch. And he felt some stuff. It was pretty much torture. But he's alive. Legal witnesses reported that the state spent more than an hour attempting to set an IV line for the lethal drugs while Mr. Carruthers groaned in pain. They say Tony was jerking a little bit. Turn your radio down if you're squeamish. I'm about to get graphic and paint a picture for you. They say Tony was moaning and groaning. Deep and jerking. He was in pain. After nearly 90 minutes, you hear me, hour and a half, 90 minutes, the execution was halted. And next thing you know, Governor Bill Lee enters the equation. Well, let's give him a 1-year reprieve. I was looking at Mr. Tony Carruthers' counsel, the lady who is, I guess, his lawyer, and the people who are with ACLU, the Capital Punishment Project they're working on. She said, you know what? We'll take the year reprieve. That'll give us time to go in and try to resolve this thing. And Mr. Carruthers has another chance at life. We're going to get a lot of stuff done. DNA testing, and we're going in full force. So, pretty much what happened yesterday was a torturous, botched execution attempt on the life of Tony Carruthers. Many of y'all still say, Stan, you say what you want to say. Ring the bell all you want to. He guilty. See that? And many of you like, stop wasting taxpayers' money. I know what you're saying. Get it on. Some of you are saying, they should have done it a long time ago. If y'all going to execute him, do it on early on, swiftly. Then some of y'all saying, I ain't got no heaven or hell to put him in. Don't do it. He been in jail this long, just go on, let him stay. Mixed emotions. But if we just knew whether Mr. Tony Carruthers is innocent or guilty, Would that make life better? I think that execution was halted for a reason. I do. No disrespect to the victims' families. But I believe God stepped in. I'm just saying. What do you say? Boy, I wish I could fire them phone lines up today. I got a guest coming in here. Let me move on. Another day to get it right. Another year to get it right. All right, let me go here. Memorial Day, and a lot of people are, you know, weekend, a lot of people are traveling. Doesn't it seem like Memorial Day, holiday weekend is coming faster than usual or came earlier than usual? It feels like next weekend ought to be it. I don't know, but is it just me? Memphis, Little Rock, the airports may on swole this morning because of the Memorial Day travel surge. Memphis International on swole this morning, anticipating over 60,000 travelers passing through TSA checkpoints during Memorial Day weekend. Yesterday was on swole out there. Today was on swole. I was up there this morning. And it's peak travel season. It started yesterday, and it's supposed to go all the way to May 26. Memphis International is advising passengers to follow signage, staff directions, and use alternative entrances due to ongoing airport construction. All right, shout out to the YMCA. They're providing free summer meal packs for children in the Mid-South. To me, that's outstanding. It's deserving of the scoop. The YMCA, even in metropolitan Chattanooga, they're doing some big things. Even in Memphis, doing big things. And other organizations, I know, offering free meals to children this summer through the YMCA's free summer food program. Approximately 80 meal sites across Tennessee and North Georgia will provide children up to 18 years old with nutritious meals at no cost. And this program aims to support children's health and development, regardless of race, color, national origin, sex, age, or disability. Shout out to the YMCA here in Memphis and all over our state. I think this is commendable. All right. Let's get to it. More in the scoop. Let's go to Alabama. The incumbents, I'm talking a little bit of politics right now. The incumbents ousted in the Alabama primary. Big news. Alabama primary election results show significant changes after four incumbents lost their seats in Jefferson County Tuesday. Just getting information now. Local mayors noted a lower than expected turnout and are now looking toward runoff elections scheduled for June 16. Additionally, voters in four congressional districts face a special primary in August due to recent court ordering redistricting. Howard University, go Bison, in D.C., in our nation's capital. Got a student there that graduated because the community raised over $60,000 for this graduate. The graduation just almost didn't happen, according to reports. Jalen Sanders was 1 week away from graduating. He found out his financial aid was canceled. And man, the folks, he owed the university over $57,000. First generation college student and son of a single mom. He had come too far to stop. So actually he had a semester to go. So he started a GoFundMe. And the community around Howard and D.C. showed up. Over $64,000 was raised, and Jalen Sanders graduated from Howard University in D.C. And I know if he could come in his studio right now, he'd say thank you from the bottom of my heart. Man, that's good news, man. He needed it. Some of y'all post up a, start up a GoFundMe, just, I ain't gonna say nothing. Y'all just do it because you can do it. You want some money. And many of you have good reason to. Donald Trump releases more UFO files with explosive photos and videos this morning. The Trump administration has released a fresh wave of UFO files, including new photos, documents, and 46 never-before-seen videos demanded by lawmakers. The files appeared on the Department of War website just before 8 this morning, Eastern, so that's 7 us, Central, featuring chilling audio from the Apollo 12 crew, which reported mysterious objects while in space. The dump includes reports of glowing orange orbs swarming around a military helicopter, mysterious fireballs that triggered airborne particles, hunts in New Mexico, and intelligence documents describing unidentified aerial phenomena near a Soviet weapons testing range. This is newly released a batch of photos. Also includes the long-awaited collection of 46 military UAP videos that lawmakers demanded from Defense Secretary Pete Hegseth last month. You believe in UFOs? According to these pictures, man, it's real. Elsewhere, Stan Stoskow, speaking of 47, he's warning now of military action in Cuba. As Mark Rubio says, the nation is a U.S. national security threat. Donald Trump said just yesterday, he's warning of possible military intervention in Cuba. Secretary of State Marco Rubio declared that Cuba has been a national security threat for years. And Donald Trump said previous U.S. presidents have considered intervening in Cuba for decades, but he says, it looks like I'll be the one that does it. Now, other presidents have looked at this for 50, 60 years. You know, Donald Trump said, try to do something. The reporters asked him about Cuba during an environmental event in the Oval Office. Donald Trump says, and it looks like I'll be the one that does it, so it would be happy to do it. I'll be happy to do it. So, the Secretary of State, Marco Rubio, told reporters separately that Cuba has been a national security threat for years because of its ties to U.S. adversaries like Russia and China, and that Donald Trump is intent on addressing it. But here's the kicker. Rubio, the son of Cuban immigrants, who has long taken a hard line against Cuba's socialist leadership, said the Trump administration wants to resolve differences with Cuba peacefully, but is doubtful the United States can reach a diplomatic resolution with the island's current government. So there you go. And finally, in Stan Starscoop, I'm pleased to have with me, hopefully this morning, I know it's kind of rainy and all that kind of stuff, but I'm expecting Dr. Vincent Hunter to come into the radio station. I hadn't got 100% confirmation that he's going to get in here this morning. For some reason, we always do just a last-minute check to find out. But we're expecting the principal of Whitehaven High School to come in this morning. We want to talk a little about the culture, of the school and education itself and the amazing things that's going on at his high school. I said it wouldn't be a bragging session or gloating session, but what the heck, it should be. Our students are amazing, doing amazing things. So I'm hoping that he'll still be able to make it. If not, we'll fire up the phone lines. Things do happen. Because by now he should be in the green room. Should be in the green room by now. So just in case he don't make it today, I'll fire up the phone lines, all right. This WDI listener writes, Stan the man, if God found him not guilty or not worthy of the death penalty yet, so let it be. From Dallas Cowboy fan. This WDI listener writes, those UFO pics released to keep us looking over there, but we looking at him. G. Carter. All right. Stan Stoskow. Powered this morning by Washington Brothers Roofing. I'll tell you what I'm going to do. We're going to put out a APB out for Dr. Hunter. If he's not here, I'm going to fire up the phone lines, all right? And that way we can talk about a lot of stuff that's going on, all right? 901-486-0609. 901-486-0609. That's Washington Brothers Roofing. Give him a call because it's going to rain again. It's going to clear up around 1, according to Bridget DuBose over at Fox 13. Our news partners, around 1-ish, it'll clear up just a wee bit. Then it'll be back on again. Give him a call. You're welcome to comment on any of these stories as conveyed during Stan Starscoop if my guest does not arrive or whatever else may be on your mind. Get ready for the $1,000 a nationwide keyword in just a couple of minutes. You know, I love hearing what you're thinking.
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0: All right, I'm back, everybody. Thanks so much for being here. Trying to make sure everything is on and popping for my special guest. Just trying to get one last confirmation, and then I'll be with you. I think what's going to happen is Dr. Hunter will take the second part of the show. So I'm going to fire up the phone lines. You want to talk this morning? 901-535-9342. 800-503-9342. Or 833-535-9342. We can talk this morning. I think it'll be appropriate. Maybe I give you guys the first half of the show and then we'll bring Dr. Hunter in possibly. Possibly to come in and take the second half. All right. There you go. All right. So. Let me give you a WDIA Goodwill announcement before I move any further. Just want to make sure. I got a lot of calls about this on yesterday, about the Rising Stars event that's going to be happening under the Honorable Mayor Lee Harris and his administration, getting ready for his awards. So if you're a Shelby Countyan and you know a young person making a difference, nominations are now open for the second Mayor Lee Harris Rising Stars Award. This is the second year for it, honoring outstanding youth ages 7 to 24 who are leading as scholars, artists, entrepreneurs, advocates, change makers, and community leaders. Go ahead and nominate a deserving young star this morning. Do it. Definitely by this afternoon. You can go to our page. You can go to our website. Or you can go to our Facebook page. You know, you can go to mywdia.com to make your nomination. We got a spot right there. That's a space where you can nominate, write the name in, et cetera, et cetera. Not a whole lot to put in. All the information is right there. And then you can go to our WDIA Facebook page and get more information about that. But go ahead and do it. I think this is awesome. So make it happen, okay? Send you to our socials. All right, let's fire it up, man. I'm going to fire these phone lines, and we'll go from there, okay? All right, let's go here. WDIA, good morning. You're live on the radio. Let's get a call on this thing. You're on air. Hey.
13: How you doing this morning?
0: Pretty good, my friend. Long time no talk to you. Is this Larry?
13: Yeah, this is him. But let me share something right quick. I know you might be in a hurry. But look, to my beautiful four daughters and to the people, listen to this. All my life, it ain't but two things that I wanted to be like, that I could say I wanted to have a dream or be like that person or be within that person, and that's my wife and God. People, follow your own dream. Don't look at other people. You can't wear their shoes. What them people going through and went through to make it to the next step, that was for them. Find out what's for you. Don't look at other folks' movement and style. Find your own style.
0: Okay, what topic are you addressing, man? What are you addressing, man? What are you aiming
13: life
0: at?
13: Period. Oh, okay. Life period. Life period. Okay. Everything. You got to be who you are, what God made you to be. Not what's, I can't wait, as great as Miss Bev Johnson have accomplished, it's nothing I believe, well, I truly know, ain't no ifs, ands, and buts, I can't do that. Do you hear me? Not to get to that level. I can't. And I'm not putting me down. It wasn't for me.
0: All right, Doc. All right, Larry. Wherever you going with that at? WDI, good morning on the radio. All right, yeah, talk to me.
14: Good morning. I am calling to wish a happy birthday to someone. Birthday is tomorrow. Can I do that?
0: Sure, you're on the air. Go ahead.
14: Yes. I want to wish myself, Isaiah Styler Woodard, from Memphis, Tennessee, born in Memphis, Tennessee, live in Hampton, Virginia, a happy birthday tomorrow, Saturday, May 23rd. I want to wish myself a happy 72 years that God has blessed me on this earth. I just
0: want to
14: wish that for tomorrow.
0: Oh, man, that's great, man. All right. And many more, Doc.
14: I'm not a man. I just have a heavy voice. I am a female.
0: All right. Oh, okay. Well, thank you so much. WDI, good morning. You're on the radio. Who's next? Yeah, kind of rapid fire. Go ahead.
15: Okay, good. Stan, man, I was so glad to hear you say I'm going to open it up for a moment because I was just thinking, man, yeah. I wish you didn't put these subjects out here on Friday, but listen.
0: Yeah.
15: I'm going to come up and go, you know, there's a such thing called double jeopardy, and it's like there for a reason. Mm-hmm. When you go through a court hearing and the jury finds you not guilty, there's a reason why they can't go retry you again. I think the same thing should be held or stood for a botched execution. If they try to take your life and you, like you say, you laying there on the table and it gets botched, it should be over with. You should never have to go through that again. I don't want to say it's a sign from God. Maybe it is. Maybe it's not. But again, a long time ago when, you know, and this is for white, whoever, when they tried to carry you, hang you, whatever, and it botched, that means you were innocent. That means God has spoken and you no longer have to be put to death for that crime. Now, I don't know whether he is innocent or guilty, but I will say this. When I researched this case, and I did go back, because when I say things about something like this, I like to go back and just make sure I'm familiar with what's happening.
0: Right.
15: Was it a heinous crime? Absolutely. If he's guilty, and I do believe he is, don't get me wrong, because the guy who was supposed to be in it with him took them to the bodies. They said this was a perfect murder because they were buried underneath a grave that had been dug, so no one would have found them and knew they were there until the person took them there. However, that being said, no one should have allowed him. I don't care if I say I want to operate on a patient and I'm not licensed to be a doctor, would you let me do it?
0: No.
15: So they should have never allowed with a murder case, a triple murder case, to defend himself under no circumstances. I don't care if he volunteered to do it. The answer should have been no. For those two reasons right there, it should have been a mistrial. They should be able to go back and retry this case. Even if he spent the rest of his life in jail, he should have never been allowed to do that. So, Tony Carruthers, if you're listening, I think God has spoken. It was botched. It's there. They should never put you to death again. You should spend the rest of your life in prison if they find you guilty, but they should never attempt to execute him again. And that's my thoughts, Stan. Thank you for letting me in today.
0: Oh, you're more than welcome. Let's go take another caller here. WDIA, good morning. You're on the radio. Your thoughts, comments. Go right ahead.
16: Good Friday morning to you, Stan Bell.
0: Yeah, NBC, same to you. Yeah, Friday morning.
16: Yes, it is. Stan, I wonder if that incident that happened with Tony Carruthers, if that has ever happened before. I'm just curious.
0: You mean botched execution or what?
16: Yeah, botched execution.
0: That sounds kind of strange to me, you know, that, you know, I'm not wishing death on anybody and that they could have, but I'm sure they could have found another vein somewhere, if not necessarily in the arm, I guess. Maybe what about his leg or thigh? Do they do that?
16: They could have went in his neck. They could have went in his neck. They do that. And also my experience working in hospital, now I don't know what kind of medical team they have up there, wherever. But I know, in my experience from working in the hospital, is, you know, if somebody was unable to locate a vein, you know, they had a group called the IV team. Now, that was back in the day. They may be called something different now, but it was called the IV team. And you would call somebody from the IV team because that's their specialty. They've been specially trained to access, you know, difficult, you know, areas in the body to get a vein. And also, if Tony Carruthers, you know, he refused his last meal. If he had not been drinking fluids and wasn't hydrated properly, that could have had something to do with them not getting that vein. He might have did that on purpose. But after 30 years, you know, maybe they should have just left the man alone and let him just continue the rest of his life out in prison. But anyway, that was a weird thing. That might have been divine intervention. That's why I wonder, has that ever happened before? But that could have been the Lord stepping in. I don't know. But anyway, thank you for taking my call. Have a good weekend.
0: Yeah, yeah. I think that, you know, and I'm just saying, they should have had their stuff together. If the execution failed, it was botched. Well, whatever happened to back in the day, like Meredith said, just let them go. You know, back in the day, they would do that. Let them go, period. No get back in jail. We messed up. Boom, boom, boom. That's it. Because you carried out the sentence. It wasn't the prisoner's fault. It wasn't the person on death row fault. Y'all didn't do what y'all was supposed to do. Or maybe just let them stay in jail. But whatever the case may be. It's kind of odd. I don't know of another case like that. There may be, if you go back in the annals of history. Let's go back to the phone lines. WDI, good morning. You're on the radio. Rapid fire. Talk to me. Go ahead.
17: Hey, what's going on, Stan?
0: Common Man Esquire.
17: Hey, listen.
0: Morning.
17: Yes, sir. Thank you. You know, Nurse Beverly was on the song when she was talking about not eating and not drinking. That definitely can cause a person vein not to appear. You know, there's a protocol they had to follow. So I don't know if it would have been legal for them to go through the neck or whatever, but there's protocol they were saying yesterday they'd have to follow. Okay. As far as now, I'm not wishing death on Tony, but this is just in general. As far as they should have left him alone, the court, this is a court order. He was ordered, he was sentenced to death. So this is what you have to follow. Regardless how much I like it or dislike it, this is what has to be followed. That was his punishment. So that's not for Tony, but that's for anybody, okay? And lastly, with Mary to say it should have been a mistrial because he represented himself, a person has the right to represent themselves. So nobody it shouldn't be a mistrial because you represent yourself. You have a right, just like he had a right to legal representation. Right. If things went on and the representation wasn't there. So no, you shouldn't get a mistrial because you represent yourself. You had a right to represent yourself.
0: Got you.
17: Appreciate you,
0: Stan. Appreciate you coming, man. Yeah. botched execution. Not once has one failed and any state said, well, guess they free to go because the sentence was carried out. No, they went back to they went back to prison until a later date and the sentence was carried out. So, yeah, that might have been the olden days. Well, we didn't do what we supposed to do. You're free to go. I don't think that happens anymore. But I'm going to tell you one thing. There's going to be some lawsuits around here. It's going to be some, man, whatever the case may be, 1 year reprieve, it's going to be some, woo! Somebody might just get paid. Let me take a break. I'll be right back. Heart and Soul of Memphis, AM 1070, WDIA.
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1: 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Bills. That's Bills. Enter it now.
2: B to the I to the LLS. Bills. That's your $1,000 nationwide keyword. That's the reminder. All right. I know I mentioned it earlier at the top of the hour, but another chance. Go ahead. Enter it to mywdia.com. Let's get to the radio. All right. WDIA, good morning. Let's get back to the phone line, actually. Hello. You're on the radio. Go ahead.
3: Stan Bill.
2: Yes, sir. Red.
3: Good morning, Stan Bill.
2: Good morning,
3: hey,
2: sir.
3: Hey, what's going on, bro?
2: Got it, man. What's
3: you know, I actually had to do a

0: prison time. I got caught up in Washington, D.C., and they sent me to a prison in Virginia called Lorton, saying somewhere, I can't remember exactly when it was, but, you know, they was getting ready to execute this guy in Virginia. You probably can pull the story up. They was getting ready to execute this guy for some crimes that he committed. Stan, do you know that when the lawyer picked up his property after they executed him, they found a loaded gun and a typewriter, Stan? This man had a full clip where he could have shot his way up out of that prison. And they found this in a typewriter in the prison. On death row. Can you imagine that, Sam? Yeah. I'm just thinking, man. So was it God intervention on that, where he didn't just go out and just, you know, kill up a whole bunch of people?
1: Right.
0: You know, because the guards don't really have guns in there except on the towers.
1: Right, right.
0: So he probably could have shot his way up out of there, man. I just pray for that Tony Carruthers guy, because something stopped that from going on, man.
1: I believe that. You're right, Red. Thank you, man.
0: Right.
1: You're absolutely right. Back to the phone lines we go. Thanks for the phone call. WDI, good morning. WDI, good morning. You're on the radio. Your turn. Go ahead.
2: Saying the man.
1: Do all I can. Clyde, you know, sir.
2: Yeah, all I got to say is saying, if it was botched, they tried to put him to sleep, and they failed. So the man should get to live the rest of his life out in jail. Or if they find the DNA and find that he wasn't there and found him not guilty, they need to let him walk. But the thing is, Stan, they know if they find out that he's been in jail all that time for nothing, they don't want to pay him that money that they have to pay. Take care, Stan.
1: Thank you, Clyde. The United States did just a little bit of research over the commercial break about past botched executions. The United States has a documented history of botched executions dating back decades, with many states pausing executions to investigate faulty procedures, improper drug testing, or medical staff struggling to access veins. Some notable examples include up in Idaho in 2024, the state called off the execution of serial killer Thomas Eugene Creech after medical teams could not establish an IV line. Even here in Tennessee, back in 2022, convicted killer Oscar Smith came within minutes of execution before a surprise reprieve revealed Tennessee's lethal injection drugs had not been properly tested. Over in Alabama, the state had to pause all executions for several months following a string of failed lethal injection attempts. And that was in Alabama, 2022 to 2023. Just a little historical perspective about capital punishment. I'm getting my information from the Death Penalty Information Center. Also, thank you, Paula Meeks. Yeah, botched executions, man. Horrid. Man, let's go back to the phone line. WDI, good morning. Thanks for waiting. You're on the radio. Your turn. Your mic is hot.
3: Hey, what's going on, Sam?
1: You got it, man. Rob, yeah.
3: Yeah, yeah. These calls making some good points this morning. Uh-huh. But I kind of figured something was going to happen on this one, Stan. I didn't see him getting executed. And you look at, he said he was in pain, you know, for taking those shots with that needle.
1: Yeah.
3: Well, you know, you can go to the doctor now yourself, and they can't find a vein, and they'll poke around until they was finding it, till they find one.
1: True, true.
3: Because if he was in pain, I mean, in 20 minutes, he wasn't going to be in no more pain. So this show, this isn't adding up right, man. Mm-hmm. I think this was destined. Something looked like plan. Because I don't care what kind of pain he was in, it would have been over in the next 20 minutes.
1: Mm.
3: So it's not adding up to me, Stan.
1: You think the state is up to something? You're already talking about
3: lawsuits, so now you buying some more time.
1: Because
3: once you put this in lawsuits and lawyers, oh, man, they're going to press this on for another 3 or 4 years. He won't be executed next year. He's going to probably end up getting off.
1: Possibly.
3: I just believe he's going to get off.
1: Right.
3: So if it's meant to happen, it'll be, whether he did it or not. He knows, and God knows, so
1: right.
3: He's got to deal with it.
1: Yeah.
3: But like I say, on that pain deal,
1: mm-hmm.
3: What difference would it have made if they had to poke around until they found a vein? You wouldn't have no more pain. Like I said, 15, 20 minutes, it's over with.
1: True.
3: Take care, Stan.
1: Thank you, man.
3: Have a good weekend, man.
1: Yeah, you too, man. Thanks, Rob. Yeah, I went 30 minutes looking for a vein, an IV. Man, I go to the doctor's office, man. They like, Mr. Bell, what'd you have this morning? I can't find this vein. So what they do is they're going to, till they find one pop up, like one popping up right now. You know how to hit your arm. And there go one. and they go in. Mr. Tony Carruthers may have said it to himself. Self, I don't want nothing to eat. I don't want no last meal. He might have been thinking like, you know what? This is my last attempt. So I ain't going out like, you know, just like this, willy-nilly. I'm going out with a fight. And maybe somebody said, you know what, Tony? Don't eat nothing, man. Don't even take that meal. This is how you, I mean, it's a long shot, but give it a whirl. So he refused that Last Supper. Did I say Last Supper? Was that smart? I'm going to tell you something. If it were me walking down that long hallway, shackled up, going down to the execution chamber, facing that gurney, he said he wanted a chair. Facing the gurney, he wanted the lethal injection, but he really didn't want that. Of course not. Now, that's some good thinking right there, Tony. Ain't gonna be nothing. Heck, if it was me, I won't want no meal either. Not just for that pretense, but I'd be so messed up, I couldn't eat nothing no way. I wouldn't even have an appetite. Maybe that'll save me. If they had to find one on me. Man. Let me go delicately back to the phone line. Y'all talking this morning. I think I'm going to postpone Dr. Hunter. Because all these lines lighting up like a Christmas tree. Dr. Hunter, we're going to postpone yours, all right? I call him during the commercial break. Something that was supposed to have been done. Let me just be transparent. We talked about it. They have to go through communications, the comms department at Memphis Shelby County Schools. And I guess that was one little element I didn't take care of. But things have changed, I guess, with the district. Can't bring on principals and teachers willy-nilly, so to speak. You got to go through the communication. I get it. Things have changed. So we'll get Dr. Hunt on. We'll go through the, you know, the protocol and all of that, and we'll get Dr. Hunt on. So you, the Whitehaven Tigers, y'all hang on. And those who are just interested in education, period, man, we'll get Dr. Vincent Hunter back on. But let me offer my apologies to those of you who are waiting with bated breath to hear from the principal of Whitehaven. I get them all. That's for sure. All right. And thank you to Dr. Hunter for even considering. There you go. Let's go back to the phone line. WDI, good morning. Thanks for waiting. You're on the radio. Your turn to talk. Go ahead.
4: Hey, it's Stan Bell. This is Amos Miller.
1: Famous
4: I've been
1: Amos.
4: Knowing you ever since you were a little kid, man.
1: Really?
4: You and your Uncle Bell, you uh-huh. had that red truck driving around in the neighborhood, you be ringing the bell, Stan.
1: Yeah, I've been ringing the bell a long time.
4: Your Uncle Bell had a store right down on the corner of Curry and Mississippi.
1: Well, you sure know, don't it? Yeah.
4: Yeah, you were a little kid. You uh-huh. be out there ringing that bell out there in front of the store, Stan Bell.
1: Selling eggs, man.
4: You was a good kid coming up. You was a minimal kid. Me and my mama, you talk to you all the time.
1: Oh, bless you, man.
4: Yeah, I'm a graduate from Hamilton High School over there.
1: Come on, Hamilton.
4: And you're still a good kid. I enjoy listening to you on the radio, Stan. Take care of yourself, man.
1: Oh, definitely.
4: Be
1: man.
4: Good. Yes. God love you.
1: Man, thank you, man. Wow, you know. Yeah, Reverend Ezekiel Bell. Anybody know Reverend Ezekiel Bell? He's gone to glory now, but he was my inspiration along with my daddy, Jesse Bell. I said Jesse. And I worked as a kid, man, sacking groceries, selling 2-for-a-penny cookies, selling hot tamales. At that store. Y'all remember Afro-American Grocery, Curry and Gaither? Then he moved out of there some years ago after he opened there. And then moved to store was ABC, right there where he's mentioned, Curry in Mississippi, right up in there. Not far from the old St. Andrew Church. Well, not far from St. Andrew, actually. Man, he just brought back some memories. Reverend Ezekiel Bell, y'all know? Okay, that's my uncle. My dad's youngest brother. Matter of fact, he was the baby of the bunch. Taught me how to count back, change. Somebody give you some bills. You know, it wasn't no put a number in what they gave you and it spit back what you're supposed to give them back. He taught me and others how to count back the correct change. Wow. Thanks for the memories right there, man. South Memphis in the house. Give me that phone. WDI, good morning. You're on the radio. Who's next? Yeah.
5: Good morning.
1: Good morning. I like how you say that. Enthusiastic. Go ahead. You on the radio?
5: Yes. I'd just like to probably reiterate and probably touch base on a few things. Now, I believe you're a godly man.
1: You believe what?
5: I believe you're a godly man.
1: Valid? And, valid?
5: Godly.
1: Oh, godly. Okay. Go ahead. Keep talking.
5: Now, I'm saying that for a reason. Right. I was listening, and I listen to you all the time from way back. We have to understand, maybe we don't, but as long as we understand that God's ways are not our ways, his thoughts are not our thoughts, if we can comprehend that, some stuff don't need to be trying to be analyzed. My personal view, God stepped in for a reason. Because, again, I truly believe the man was innocent. Or he was not given. I found out that he actually represented himself.
1: True.
5: Which that tells me there that he really didn't get a fair opportunity. So, again, I'm a personal, and I'm a man of the cloth. I'll put it that way. And I found out that judgment is rather easy as long as it don't fall on you. But now when it falls on you, judgment is totally different. So I would suggest to all people, just let this play out. And I guarantee you, if you pay close enough attention, the Lord will show you what you need to know. Because I'm praying for the city of Memphis. Because, yes, he had his issues. But trust me, we all have flaws. We all have issues. And the word tells us, don't worry about what's in nobody else's eye. Actually, all we got to do is be concerned about what's in our eye. It'll make us better. And unity is absolutely necessary for us to prevail in what's going on. Selfishness has really cost us everything. Trying to be something that we are not has cost us everything. We need to get back to unity as a people. Stand up, responsible, and accountable. I thank you very much.
1: All right. I approve that message. All right. So, ladies and gentlemen of the jury, here's Stan's stance on all of this. Talking about Tony Carruthers. I believe the execution failed because it was not meant to be. Hymn number 14 in the Baptist Standard Hymnal. God moves in a mysterious way his wonders to perform. I think that Mr. Carruthers is a smart man. He did some things, obviously. He did some things. But we can't insinuate that his actions may have caused him to fall. We saw the cemetery clips and heard the sound bites and the cutaways and, you know, folk digging up out the grave and caskets moved around and folk almost falling into the grave themselves, trying to get all that evidence, so to speak. But when all this, when it's all said and done, the man say, I'm innocent. Do you think he would have taken that to the grave if he wasn't? All the way to the grave, knowing he guilty. But I still believe, and I'm going to hang my hat on this thing. I'm going to say it like Dr. Bartholomew Orr say over there at Brown. I'm going to hang my hat on this belief right here. I still believe that God intervened.
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1: Okay, I'm back, everybody. Thank you so much for being here. So here's what I did during the commercial break. I had to make a couple of phone calls because I'm the kind of guy, man, I don't like to go back on my word. So I called communications up there at the district, MSCS. I said, I need Dr. Hanna. Thank God I'm a previous employee. And he told me, approved. Look at God. So then what I did, I put a I'm just going to be straight, no chase. I called Dr. Richmond, Rod Richmond, you know, the superintendent. I pretty much said, pretty please. He said, well, did you get approved with comms? And did. So, you know, I understand the protocol, man. I get it, man. So I immediately called Dr. Vincent Hunter, said, get your BRQPW up here. Did I say it right? Get your BRQPW up here. He said, okay, Stan, I'm on the way. Look at God. I'm going to take a few phone calls, then I get Dr. Hunter in this thing. Never too late to talk to an educator. My granddad told all you got is your and your word. So I promise you, WDI, listen, you got a guest coming on Friday. Doggone, I'm trying my best to get him here. No excuses allowed. All right, let me take a phone call. I'm going to get Dr. Hunter in this thing as soon as he arrives. WDI, good morning. You're on the radio. Who's on the air? Go ahead. Hey.
0: You know who on the air. I was looking forward to talking to the principal, but he'll take a rain check.
1: That's all right. No, and he's coming.
0: Okay, yeah. He on the way.
1: Yeah, he said he was close proximity to the radio station, so that was a plus there.
0: Okay.
1: I'm going to get him on. Yes.
0: But get him on, because see, you can't beat that. White Haven been on the move. I'm a White Haven. Stan, now we know if Tony Carruthers is found guilty, not guilty, then it's the mystery. It's going to be like, well, who buried him alive? That's what I was thinking. I'm like, okay, now we're going to have a case to where it'll never be solved. Think about that. Mm. If they come back and test his DNA and it's proven that he's innocent, we'll never know which we don't know, the good Lord and whoever did it know. And like they said, the guy that they said out on the street, the look I did the interview, he said, oh my goodness, what is that guy's name? He might not even be in Memphis. I said, hey, that guy probably left Memphis. That's been so long ago. But apparently he knows something that we don't know, but him and Tony know the way I'm getting it. Now, I could be wrong. I'm getting it that he know more than what is they saying he did it. You know, think about it. Mm-hmm. Maybe the guy did it that they're talking about that Tony know. Which, however it go, again, I'm all for a person spending the rest of their life in jail. So the good Lord heard some of. Now, I'm not for the death penalty because what point? What is it going to do? You're going to hurt two families. Mm-hmm. So let him sit there the rest of it. And he's been in jail this long. Yeah. So let him sit there.
1: Yeah.
0: What's the point?
1: Yeah.
0: He done stayed in jail this long. So just let him sit there. Whether he did it or not, we don't know. And we can't, like they said, we don't have a heaven or a hell to put him in. Now, on that note, stand there. Have a good one.
1: Yeah. Because once you do that, you do the execution, man. It ain't no coming back. Not in this earthly realm. So maybe to get the closure, just let him stay. Let him cook. Let him stay behind bars in prison and just finish it on out. Do as much as he can, you know. So maybe this is a sign. And then a lot of you all were thinking and saying, you know, why on earth would Tony represent himself? Well, why not? Now, me personally, I wouldn't do it, especially in a murder case. No, I ain't getting up there. But there's nothing wrong with defending oneself, you know, at a trial. But I would recommend it. All right, let me take a break. Understand that Dr. Hunter is at the gate. We're going to lift that thing up and let him come on in. Let me take a break. I'll be right back. Give me 6 minutes. Next speaking voice you will hear after the introduction will be that of the principal of the Whitehaven High School, Dr. Vincent.
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27: I'm sorry. I was just letting you know that we are the heartbeat of Memphis music.
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1: And we're back, everybody. Thank you so much for being here. In the next 6 minutes, I will be announcing the brand new $1,000 nationwide keyword on this very radio station. Another shot at the $1,000. As I mentioned before, this is the last day for you to get paid and get some of this free money, man. So stand by the next 6 minutes or so. All right. Look who just walked in the studio. Out the green room. My goodness. Were you on two wheels, Doc?
5: Two wheels coming on.
1: Come on, man. Look, you're getting up in this thing.
5: Thank you for even having me.
1: Man,
5: morning.
1: You know, that's now, ladies and gentlemen, WDI listeners and our guests around the world, everybody around the world listening to this radio program, Dr. Vincent J. Hunter. Did I call your whole name?
5: You did it right, Stan. You did it right.
1: It's like how you call them at graduation, how they call your name when you're walking up. They call you in the middle of the mission. If they don't call your whole name, I'm putting everything on it. Dr. Vincent J. Hunter, the proud principal, keeping the Tiger spirit alive for more than how many years? You in your what, 15, 16, 17 season as principal?
5: 22 years.
1: Oh, no!
5: 22 years.
1: I didn't say how long you've been employed in Whitehaven. No, as
5: 22
1: principal,
5: years.
1: 22?
5: Yeah, since March of 2004.
1: Man,
5: been
1: no
5: serving
1: man.
5: The Whitehaven community as a principal.
1: My goodness.
5: And it's the best job a human can have in the education profession.
1: And you're keeping the Tiger spirit alive. I'm just going to tell you off the top.
5: Thank you, Steve.
1: Man, you keeping it. Man, can't nobody else do that job, but I ain't gonna say that, but man, it's some show big old shoes to fill. Well, Dr. Hunter, my goodness.
6: Let me open up and get my intro right quick. two most important words in the language, thank you.
1: Yeah.
6: Most important word, we. Least important, I. So for the rest of the show, it's the Dr. Vincent J. Hunter Show featuring Stan Bell.
1: Featuring Stan Bell.
6: Welcome to the program, Doc. You've been here before, right?
1: I've been here.
6: What, about a year or two ago?
7: It's been about 4 years ago.
6: And we were discussing some pertinent things about education and what's going on, this kind of thing. Mm-hmm. Man, we're just glad to have you back. First of all, how you doing?
8: Doing well.
6: How you been doing? You looking well.
8: Doing well, man. Enjoying it. Just come off a very, very productive year with our children.
6: Yeah.
8: In the Whitehaven community. So we're riding pretty high today.
6: Man, I can tell.
8: Yeah.
6: So you've already had commencement. You've had graduation, right? And that was, what, last Saturday?
8: Last Saturday at 9 a.m. in the Stan Collins Stadium. We graduated 427 seniors walk across the stage.
6: That's a lot.
8: 427.
6: That's some pretty big numbers there, Doc.
8: Those are some large numbers. That's one of the largest classes we've had in the last couple of years.
6: So did you do it outside, like, typically, or was that, you know, was the graduation held outside or inside?
8: It was an HBCU event, baby. It was outside. It was outside.
6: That sounds like HBCU.
8: All of the parents, we turned no parent or child away. Had over 10,000 to attend. A beautiful Saturday morning. We had an opportunity to have the president of Tennessee State to be the speaker. And Senator Ramesh Agbery gave congratulatory remarks and State Representative Chisholm as well. So it was just a beautiful event for the Whitehaven community.
6: I saw some of those photos of Doc. Everybody looked good, man, enthusiastic, and they had the energy, man. Everybody just glowing, man, just proud of these students. Let me set the stage for my WDI listeners, those of you who are just tuning in and want to know about who is this gentleman you got on the radio? Dr. Vincent J. Hunter. As a matter of fact, he grew up in Whitehaven.
8: Haven guy.
6: In the 70s. Understand, you rode your bicycle to Manor Lake.
8: Man, Manor Lake.
6: Elementary. Then you went, took the bike on over to Lanier.
8: That's correct. That's right.
6: On Brownlee.
8: That's right.
6: And then you say, I'm going to the Haven.
8: Going to the Haven.
6: And hold up. You graduated. You don't mind saying, hold on, let me take a stab at this thing. Do you mind me kind of figure this thing out?
8: Figure it out, Stan.
6: Been knowing you a long time.
8: 82. You almost made it.
6: Yeah.
8: You almost got it, baby. Yeah, I walked across the stage in Whitehaven in 1982.
6: Man, you're a young fella, man.
8: Yeah, man.
6: Boy. So you came out of Whitehaven.
8: I did.
6: Went on to Memphis State University. I said Memphis State.
8: Memphis State.
6: Of course, University of Memphis. Yeah. And then you went on and did that.
8: Yeah.
6: And then somehow you ended up going to, did you go to the California Coast? Did you?
8: Yeah, right. I did a
6: That's a program. School.
8: Yeah, California Coast University. That's where I earned my doctoral degree. It's a long struggle, but with prayer and support of my family, we got it done.
6: Yeah.
8: And the rest is history.
6: Yes, it is. And that was back about 20 years ago.
8: exactly. 20 years ago.
6: Man, and look how you've come to this thing full circle.
8: Yes.
6: You've had some, no doubt, some challenges. We hear about all the fun you guys have over at Whitehaven High School, and we know about the academic success and the rigor, and we know about how the spirit is in that place. But you've had some challenges, some educational challenges, of course, yourself, and even dealing with some students. But somehow, Dr. Hunter, you seem to have crafted your knowledge to help serve students. Did you ever dream, Dr. Hunter, you'd be principal?
8: Never dreamed. I never dreamed.
6: At anybody's school.
8: No, I never dreamed.
6: Let alone your alma mater.
8: Listen, because the education wasn't my first, it wasn't my first choice. Sometimes as a college student, you have to find your way and find your passion. My sisters were teachers, so I tried to fight the profession. But when I finally decided to become part of the teaching profession, it just grew on me and became part of my fabric as a person. Actually, I was a buyer for Sammy's Men's Shop in the 80s. I did that for 13 years.
6: Yeah.
8: And they closed, and I said, it's time to use my degree. So I had a degree in secondary education with endorsement in mathematics. So I'm a former Algebra 1, Algebra 2, and geometry teacher.
6: Oh,
8: so mathematics was my foundation.
6: Oh,
8: and I just found my niche, man. And it just coming to Whitehaven was just very special to me to make it full circle.
6: So you succeeded, was it? Mr. Tracy Norville?
8: Well, Tracy Norville was my principal. Me back.
6: But, he hired you back?
8: Right. But Mr. Backus gave me the opportunity to enter the administration field. So I was his assistant. I'm the second African-American principal at Whitehaven. Uh-huh. In the over 100 years, Whitehaven has only had 7 principals in 100 years. Mm-hmm. So that means that the community is stable. Stability is there.
6: Yeah, and consistency. Yeah. Mm-hmm. And is that where you get, I guess, your practice or your tradition of, you know, if you're a Whitehaven graduate, there's a good possibility you may get hired if you got all the right things in place.
8: And that's part of the secret mix, man.
6: Yeah, yeah.
8: We have over 31 former graduates that are actually on our teaching staff and our custodial staff as well as our cafeteria staff. So it's a family atmosphere. So we believe in our final product. We believe in what we turn out, and they return back to make a difference.
6: Yeah.
8: Because when you go into education, man, you've already decided you didn't want to be rich. You just decided that you want to make a difference.
6: Yeah, yeah.
8: So we have a lot of difference makers here in Whitehaven. It's so special.
6: Yeah, yeah. It's just like radio, man. You think it's fame and fortune, but it could be food stamps.
8: It could be.
6: No, I'm just saying.
8: But you're making a difference.
6: But you're making a difference.
8: Making a difference.
6: That's what it's all about. Yeah. We're talking with Dr. Vincent J. Hunter, the principal of the Whitehaven High School, keeping the Tiger spirit alive for decades. And we're excited to have him on. I got to take a break. But first, let me give this $1,000 nationwide keyword out on the radio to 5 million people. Is that okay? Not 300 million, but we'll get to that in a minute.
8: Okay.
6: I got 5 million.
8: You got 5
6: million. Y'all had 300 million.
8: Okay.
6: Okay. We'll talk about this, the scholarships in a minute. I got to raise my glasses up for this one. As you can see, this is the 10 o'clock hour. The $1,000 nationwide keyword is deposit. DEPOSIT. 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Coming up, we'll be right back with the Vincent J. Hunter Show featuring Stan Bell.
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32: 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That's deposit. Enter it now.
1: DEPOSIT. 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Yeah, that's what I'm talking about. All right. It's a memorial. Memorial Day weekend. Holiday. Man, Dr. Hunter. Man, you carved some time out to be with us. You could have been in Memphis International. I got these kids graduated. It's time for me and my boo. My boo thing and wheels up. But you say, you know what? I guess some said just stay in Memphis a little longer.
8: A little bit longer, Stan.
1: Man, you are here on the Stan Bell Morning Show. We appreciate you, man. You're a Memphian, man. That's one thing about it, you know. And you're giving back. And you're instilling some, you're putting some nuggets, you know, in our students' head. You reminds me of the old Dr. Seuss poem. You got brains in your head, feet in your shoes. You steer yourself any way you choose. But you talk to these young folk. What is it particularly, Dr. Hunter, that you talk about? I know you say, look, stay in school and, you know, the usual, you know, that we say, the cliche and all that, don't be a fool, don't be a dropout. But you give some personal nuggets, don't you? We talked a little bit off mic. I asked Dr. Hunter, you know, being candid and transparent, do you actually go into the classrooms and just have a candid sit down with these students, you know, put the books up and let's talk real, let's be real? Or do you wait till like a PTA meeting or a school assembly and lay the smack down?
8: Man, education is a day-to-day operation. You can't wait to certain opportunities. You have to make those opportunities. Our children and I, we have real family talks. We talk about reality. We talk about life after high school. We talk about being productive citizens and what happens when bad decisions are made. I give them the real. I don't cut anything. I tell them exactly what's going to happen when you do certain things, watch your company. Those are the things I talk about. You have to talk about this fentanyl, these edibles, and all of these things that they're doing on social media. These are real life and time things that they're doing and being involved in. And you can't be afraid to talk to them about repercussions and consequences for dealing with those things. So we have real family talks. And having 31 former graduates on staff that are actually sat in the same seats they're sitting in, it really helps me because those are my children. My children who've been there as students, now they're there as educators. Let me tell you, Whitehaven is a special place. You know, out of 94 teachers, we have 62 level 5 teachers.
1: Mm.
8: See, that's how you get it done. Great first teaching. 12 teachers are TVAS 5. So not only do they have the academic portion laid down, but we talk about what it means to really truly be a family and a productive citizen.
1: Mm. So other things you talk about. You get the culture at Whitehaven. It doesn't get there by happenstance, right? The culture that you have, as you mentioned the word, keyword, family. And you talk to these young men particularly, I'm sure, to keep them on the straight and narrow. What are some of the things you have to really sit them down, some of them, not all of them, but to talk about real life? Do you talk about incarceration? Do you talk about the prison system? Do you talk about criminal justice? Do you talk about if perhaps you go the broad way, if you will, and you get locked up, what's going to happen when you get in there? How can you avoid being a statistic?
8: Well, we're very tough on our young men because there's an expectation for our young men to be future fathers, leaders, community activists, workers. And one of the things that we talk about is poor decision making and the unwritten rules. Mm-hmm. See, there are unwritten rules, especially for children of color. We have one time to make a first impression. And that's what I share with them. You got one time to make a first impression. Mm-hmm. You know, having your pants pulled on your waist, shirt tail inside your pants, firm handshakes, eye-to-eye contact.
1: Yes.
8: Those things are important, especially for our young men. And I tell them also, think about your appearance. You know, when you're going into a Fortune 500 company and you're sitting across the board table, what does that person think about you? Will they allow your persona and your presence to represent them? Mm-hmm. That goes even, I talk about, you know, your hair, getting haircuts, being neatly groomed.
1: Mm-hmm.
8: I talk about tattoos being all on your neck and on your hands. Those are the type of conversations that I tell them that, hey, those things like that, you may be the greatest person in the world, but perception is reality.
1: Yeah.
8: And when they see these things, don't let something like that, your want to have freedom of speech or persona, cost you to lose a great opportunity.
1: Mm-hmm.
8: So those are the things that we talk about. We talk about going down to 201 Poplar, sitting in the processing for 3 and 4 weeks, about young men losing their lives, not learning to communicate when you're stopped with law enforcement. We've been in a very special place with the late Reverend Jesse Jackson and Dr. Cowles of Rainbow Push Coalition.
1: Yes.
8: We've been working real strongly with our social and emotional challenges with teaching children how to deal with conflict resolution.
1: Yeah.
8: That has really been a plus for us because our children really struggle sometimes with conflict resolution.
1: Yeah.
8: They take all of their problems to social media and think they can put all of their business on social media. And we teach them to listen. It's no such thing as delete.
1: Mm.
8: It's going to be there forever.
1: Yeah.
8: But we've been dealing with those things through our different social and emotional challenging programs that we have at 4851 Elvis Presley.
1: Yes, sir. Talk, Doc. You never get a second chance to make a good first impression.
8: Amen.
1: And when you preach that, man, it doesn't fall on deaf ears. You know, sooner or later, it's going to resonate. You mentioned something about being around the right people and the wrong folk. I've read somewhere evil company corrupts good character.
8: Exactly right. And especially, you know, sometimes you know, our children are just at the wrong place at the wrong time.
1: Mm.
8: Or 5 minutes of fun will cost them a lifetime of heartache. We yes. talk about those things. Riding in the car with someone that has some things in there they shouldn't have. That has nothing to do with the ACT or the SAT, but it has a direct impact on their lives. So those are the type of things that we talk about.
1: Let me talk about some of the things that Dr. Hunter's work has been recognized for. And I know, you know, he's going to say back, it's all about my team, and I get all of that. But, man, but it starts at the top, man, at the helm. As we mentioned, Dr. Hunter has come through the ranks full circle. A student, he rose through the rank, a teacher, a coach,
8: right.
1: assistant principal,
8: right.
1: principal. And Dr. Hunter's work is recognized and championed by his community, proven when he was nominated by Lynn Williams, a member of the community, for the Life Change of the Year Award back in 2019-2020. I remember that. You're a strong advocate for peer power and a champion for academic achievement. Also the architect of the Memphis Empowerment Zone Improvement Program. Dr. Hunter, my guest this morning, was awarded the Principal of the Year back in 2019. So I feel it necessary to highlight some of that. And all your educators in that building with you, celebrating your journey, which has brought them to where they are today. Let me talk to you now. Let's move toward academics again.
8: Okay.
1: This staggering number of 300, I said staggering. It's astonishing. Let me use that word. $300 million in scholarship being awarded to your 2026 class. How do you get to that number, Doc?
8: I think it's just a commitment.
1: Come on up to the mic. Reason,
8: I think it's just a commitment of
1: bring that mic up.
8: Of
1: I
8: children
1: hear this.
8: Understanding how important it is for them to be internationally competitive. You know, sometimes we get a bad rap about kids can only take one scholarship, so what's the significance of them having so many? You don't say that to a college athlete who has 20 or 30 Division I offers from the SEC and the ACC. So instead of being just student athletes, these are scholarlies. These are individuals that, hey, that they have options and opportunities. We had 300 million options and opportunities for our children to go to college and to get better and to graduate with a zero balance. See, we want our children to understand going to college and graduating, but you owe $100,000 and you get a job that makes 50. You know, in our neighborhood, we call that hustling backwards. Mm. You know, so now we're trying to make sure that you have an option after graduation where you can have a zero balance. And we preach every day. Either you're going to a two-year school, a four-year school, the armed forces, or trade school. We have to have something planned for after graduation. So how do we do it? It's just part of our 12th grade capstone project that we instituted at Whitehaven. We've done that for the last about 10 years. It's part of a capstone project that we've incorporated in our curriculum at Whitehaven.
1: Every senior has applied and to way more than one.
8: Yes,
1: that's
8: right.
1: That's good. All right, mm-hmm. Let's talk more academics. You've had upwards, I guess, 57 seniors to score 30 or 30 plus, 30 on ACT or more.
8: Right.
1: Or higher.
8: Yes.
1: Man, kids are smart. But they don't get the news in the press.
8: No, they don't.
1: And sometimes we stumble up upon that. You know, what, 57 seniors make a 30 or more or higher on the ACT? Now, colloquially speaking, where they do that at?
8: Well, listen. 8 of those seniors had a perfect score in mathematics. So that was personal to me.
1: Yeah.
8: They had a 36. But how do we do that? We've been very intentional. We've changed our master schedule.
1: Uh-huh.
8: And we go to a 10-period week. It was a huge dynamic shift for our teachers. But after they saw the data, now they've totally bought in.
1: 10 periods?
8: We do 10 periods.
1: How you? What?
8: We have an alternating day. Just like a college schedule.
1: Uh-huh.
8: You know, in college, you have a Monday, Wednesday class, and Monday, Wednesday, and Friday, and a Tuesday, Thursday class.
1: Yeah.
8: We've done that in the high school. So we've been very, very intentional with our scheduling. So now we have one period stand that is totally dedicated to ACT and SAT preparation.
1: Mm.
8: Everything from bell to bell is based on ACT and SAT preparation. So these kids, Our kids see these ACT and SAT questions every day. Oh, wow. Not only is it one of the periods, it's a dedicated period, but every bell work or warm up in the school, no matter what you teach, you're doing some type of ACT question, yeah. SAT question, yeah. or an end of course question. So they see this stuff every day, over and over and over.
1: That's how. Dr. Hunt, it's been reported on national news that standardized test scores have fallen around the nation, and they're blaming it on the phone, the cell phone. What's your take on this issue?
8: This cell phone, I hate to say it, but it's almost like the devil. The cell phone and social media, it's monopolizing so much of our children's time. Test scores are falling, yes, but our children are being tested too much. We test children too much. Every week is some type of assessment, either forced by local

0: if there were, they didn't make the news.
1: Yeah, exactly.
0: You handled it.
1: Thank you. Yeah,
0: and your security and everybody handled it, man. Clean. Yeah, nothing. As you mentioned, State Representative Chisholm there, Senator Ramesh Akberry, Dr. Dwayne Tucker, president of TSU now, succeeding Dr. Glenda Baskin Glover. Yeah. And then you all, it was like a celebration, a true celebration. Yeah. This class of 2026, phenomenal. You think you're going to top 300 million? I'm just saying, I don't know. I'm not a soothsayer. I'm not a prognosticator, man, but that's a bar right there. Stand. I remember when you got 10 million back in, what was that?
1: 09.
0: 09. And that was like, man. Yeah,
1: right. I mean, a class like this only comes, you know, every so often. It's few and far between. We had our 2019 class with 232 million. I just said, it can't be done.
0: Yeah.
1: My first class of 2008 and 2009 did great. Then 20 in 09 had 10 million. Then when we went to 2019, we got 232. I said, we've met the pinnacle.
0: Yeah.
1: Now
0: yeah.
1: The class of 2026, 300 million. I know it won't happen again, but we're enjoying it right now.
0: Man. You know, and who was the poet just said? I think it was Edgar Guest said, Edgar A. Guest, somebody said it couldn't be done, but he with a chuckle replied that maybe it couldn't,
1: but
0: he would be one who wouldn't say so till he tried.
1: Exactly.
0: Hello, somebody. Exactly. Dr. Vincent Hunter, man. In the words of Rufus Thomas, it's been a plump, pleasing pleasure and a privilege to have you on the show.
1: Well, I thank you for inviting me in.
0: Thank you. Welcome anytime, Doc. You know, we very seldom hear about the great things about our students on television, media, you know, all of that kind of thing. But I think it's my job in this seat to bring it to the forefront. You got there's a local high school in Memphis. Senior class earns over $300 million in scholarships. 57 students earn a 30 or greater on a subtest or composite score of the national ACT, and over 100 individual students earning $1 million in scholarship award. Come on, Memphis. Say it like that. Right.
1: Exactly.
0: Come on, Memphis. And we wonder why our best and brightest children of color leave Memphis and never return. They're so, not. Man, I got to tell you, man, it's a gem over there, man.
1: Well, thank you for valuing us. That's why so many of our young people leave Memphis, because they don't feel valued and they don't feel like their work can be appreciated here in Memphis. But we're trying to change that narrative, and having this opportunity to come out and say congratulations, class of 2026, and especially the faculty and administrative staff at White Haven High School, we thank you so much. And I also want to thank my regional superintendent, Dr. Brooks, who put us on the map and said, the University of White Haven University. Like so that's what we have, White Haven University. So it's been a true family atmosphere, and everyone has supported us in an unbelievable way.
0: All right, Dr. Vincent J. Hunter, man, I want you to have a great weekend, man. And, man, you come from humble beginnings. You're doing your thing, man, and people love you and respect you, man. And thus, respect the Haven.
1: Respect the Haven. Respect the Haven. And again, I can't tell you how much I appreciate you and the support that you're giving us, and always giving us a voice for people to recognize, and a voice to recognize the good things that are going on in Memphis. So it's great to know there's something great happening.
0: You're more than welcome. Thank you, WDI listeners. Thank you so much. Thank you, callers, everybody who just listens and never call in. We love you, too. Vincent Hunter, thank you so much, man. I want you to have a wonderful Memorial Day holiday weekend.
1: Thank you so much.
0: Keep rising to the top.
1: Going to keep
0: the rest of the hour, the best songs in the world, like this one from Stevie Wonder. Bev Johnson, Andy 11 with the Bev Johnson Show. She's got Memphis talking. Storm and T at 3. All Blue Saturday tomorrow morning at 6. And Mark Stansbury, Sunday after church. Sunday's best gospel, 3 to 7. Remember, it's nice to be important, but it's more important to be nice.

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Good morning, good morning, good morning, and welcome in to WDIA, the Bev Johnson Show. I'm Bev. It is indeed a pleasure to have you with us once again on this Friday, May 22nd, 2026. Enjoy this fabulous day today. It is Relationship Day, where we talk about relationships to help make yours healthy, happy, wholesome, wonderful, and most of all loving between consenting adults. 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Yeah. This day. When it's your turn to talk, you know you can. All you need to do is dial these numbers. 901-535-9342. 901-535-9342. 800-503-9342. 800-503-9342 or 833-535-9342 will get you in to me. And if this day, this here day, Friday, May 22nd, 2026 is your birthday. Happy birthday to each and every one of y'all on this day, Friday, May 22nd, Saturday, May 23rd, Sunday, May 24th as well. Happy birthday, y'all. Go out and celebrate your life. What? Yeah, you better. You better. When we come back, we'll talk to our behavioral relationship consultant and me, Bev Johnson, on the Bev Johnson Show on WDIA.

Yeah, you are always, always on my mind. Good morning and welcome to WDIA, the heart and soul of Memphis. Yeah, you're on my mind, you're on my mind. It's a Friday, May 22nd, a rainy, cloudy day in Memphis, Tennessee, 2026. Yeah, it is. Yeah. But we're going to be okay. It is Memorial Day weekend. And I know it doesn't, seems like it's early, but it's Memorial Day weekend and wishing all of you a good, good, safe Memorial Day weekend. And as always, I usually give some WDIA goodwill announcements. I have some to give you and want to let you know, Friends of the Library, they were going to have their golf tournament on tomorrow at the Links, and it is postponed because it's going to rain. Yeah, we're going to have rain all this weekend. So they're postponing their golf tournament tomorrow at Pine Hills. So if you golfers, I know. Folks love to play golf. They're going to reschedule, y'all. So don't forget the Friends of the Library. They are postponing the golf tournament on tomorrow. I was looking to see if I had some other goodwill announcements, but I know that because Ann called me and said they're going to cancel because of rain. But I know a lot of things are going on this weekend, but check. So it's going to rain, but it's okay. You have an umbrella, you're okay. But I wanted to tell you that. The Friends of the Library, they are postponing their golf tournament on tomorrow. I was waiting on a guest to call, but I guess not. So we will move on. We've got to definitely move on. And let's see, something else. I was trying to find, I was trying to find this other announcement going on this weekend. But still, it's Memorial Day weekend. Enjoy Memorial Day weekend. And I know it's going to rain, so be careful out there. Oh, here it is. Here it is, y'all. Here it is. I got it. Just want to remind you to put this on your calendar for next week. Shelby County Mayor Lee Harris presents the healthy mental health town hall meeting. It's going to happen next week at Shelby Farms, the FedEx Event Center, 415 Great View Drive East, and that's out there at Shelby Farms. So they're going to begin, it's May 27th. They're going to begin at 1 o'clock until 4:30. They're going to have a keynote speaker, resource fair, panel discussion, mindful exercise, we know it. In all these turbulent times we're going to, yeah, they're turbulent. We need some mental health, mindful exercises going on. So put that on your calendar, May 27th, from 1 to 4:30 p.m., Shelby Farms FedEx Event Center, 415 Great View Drive East, May 27th, 2026, 1 to 4. Okay. Hopefully, when I come back, I will be talking with Dr. J. And we will talk to her on this relationship day. How about that? We will do that, talk with her on this relationship day. So hold on, y'all. Hold on. She's coming like 7 days. Hold on. She's coming. Hopefully she's coming next
on the heart and soul of Memphis. WDIA.

0: the songs you wish you could find. We're digging in them crates and dusting them off. 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
1: It sure is. Everyone's trying to get out of the rain. Oh, it feels so good. The rain and thinking of you.

soon as I get home, I'm gonna call you and tell you how much I love you. Oh, I feel so good.

It is a rainy day in Memphis, Tennessee. A little bit of Love Unlimited. Yeah, walking in the rain with love. One I love. Good morning and welcome back to WDIA, the Bev Johnson Show. I know it's Memorial Day weekend. Why didn't I think that Dr. J was going taking off this weekend? But that's okay, because I know y'all glad. Because this Memorial Day weekend, this Friday, I'll open it up to you. Yeah, let you have your say at 901-535-9342, 800-503-9342, 833-535-9342 will get you in to me. While I'm waiting for y'all to call in, I know you have something to say. Let me tell you that, as always, y'all know my place, the rocking chair of Memphis. Y'all know the rocking chair of Memphis. Hold on, callers. I'm going to get to you. I know y'all was waiting for this. hold on a second. Well, the rocking chair of Memphis, you know that's my place. Yeah. Where we serve up the best soul food in town. Best entertainment around at the Rocking Chair of Memphis. And speaking of the Rocking Chair in Memphis, and I say that because I'll be there tonight. Yeah, I will, because we are celebrating the baddest DJ here in Memphis, I think. He's one of them, yeah. EBT, it's his birthday, and we are celebrating at the Rocking Chair of Memphis tonight, celebrating EBT. That's Martakis. I should say Martakis Johnson, better known as EBT. We're celebrating his birthday, and I'm glad to be there, and because I will be hosting his birthday party tonight, featuring, wait a minute, let me, y'all bear with me for a moment, because I like to do things up. Y'all know I do, don't you? Y'all know I like to do things up. I should have got this ready. Hold on a second. All right. Okay. So I'm going to be there tonight. We are celebrating EBT, Martakis Johnson. We are celebrating his birthday on tonight. And we got some good entertainment. This is who's going to be there. Let me see. Had to find it.

0: just stepping into the club tonight. My sister friend, Nelly Tiger Travis, will be in the house tonight to celebrate Martakus Johnson, better known as EBT. Yeah, we're going to be going off. Hey, Mr. Sexy Man.
1: Standing over there.
0: What?
1: Yeah,
0: we got some good entertainment tonight featuring Ashley Avenue, DJ Lola. Oh, we gonna celebrate EBT's birthday. Yay! Miss Nelly Tiger Travis will be at the rocking chair tonight with me. Yeah, it's grown folks. We're starting up at 7 o'clock tonight. Yeah, they're gonna have all kinds of good stuff at the rocking chair. I wanted to get that in. What's up, Nelly? Nelly Tiger Travis will be there tonight with me, Bev Johnson. I am hosting EBT's birthday party. We got Nelly. We got some good entertainment. So if you have some folks in town, bring them on to the rocking chair tonight. It's grown folks, I'm telling you. Grown folks know how to party. We're safe. They have great security. I'm telling y'all, great, excellent ladies. They will get you from your car, drive you up to the front door, drive you back to your car. Yeah, they do that at the rocking chair. So we have safe. They don't play there because it's grown folks. So come on out, have a good time, have good food and drinks. And I'm going to be there with my sister friend, Nelly Tiger Travis, as we celebrate EBT's birthday. Yeah, another May baby, but he's a Gemini. I'm a Taurian. Yeah, so put that on your calendar tonight and come on by and see Miss Nelly. And we're going to have a good time at the Rocking Chair of Memphis. So thank you all for letting me do that, okay? Letting me do that because I had to tell you where I was going to be because Lady P wants to know this weekend, what I'm doing. Well, that's one of the things I'm doing tomorrow night. All right. Dr. J is on Memorial Day weekend, so I'm going to open up the phone lines just for y'all so you can get it off your heart, your mind, your chest. Gone to the phone lines. Thank y'all for waiting. Thank you so much. And talk to you. Hi, caller.
2: Good morning, Beth.
0: Good morning. How are you?
2: I am wonderful. How are you doing today?
0: I'm fabulous, sister. Who is this, Linda?
2: This is Linda.
0: Hey, Linda. Yeah. What's on your mind, Linda? What's on your heart? What's on your chest?
2: Well, today is Relationship Day, and what I wanted to say as a seasoned woman, single, that a lot of Black men really need to work on their past trauma. You know, being single, going out into the dating world, you find out so many men are harboring trauma that happened to them when they were children.
0: Yes.
2: I don't think a lot of us understand that if that's not resolved, it continues to fester in your life. So it's like I've met so many great men, but I also see so many of them have so much trauma. I'm finding out a lot of them have avoiding attachment style, where they're not good at communicating their feelings. You know, and it's really sad because a lot of them are missing out on great love of their lives.
0: Yeah.
2: Not just with me, but as friends. So I think we need to bring back that type of reinforcement to let men know it's okay to go talk to a counselor.
0: Yeah.
2: It's okay to talk about your feelings with someone. Because as African Americans, a lot of times we forget that. We want to go to our pastor. And don't get me wrong, going to your pastor is good. But go to a professional and say, hey, I am experiencing this. I am not able to communicate. I feel like I'm detached from people that I love. And I know this personally from people we share the same DNA. And it's really sad because now we're having a group of people that are single, that's going to grow old, single like myself, my brothers, my friends. And it's really sad. But, you know, of course, I'm not a counselor, but I do see some of these things. You know, I'm somewhat educated. And I've taken, psych classes and things like that where I can actually see and I read about stuff. And I see so many of our men that are so detached from just themselves. And I think we need to really think about that,
0: You know what, Linda? I am so glad. Linda, I am so glad you brought that up because you are absolutely correct. There are a lot of men who have trauma, who have not dealt with it. And as you said, and Linda, we've been doing this show for 30, 39 years. And we've always talked mental health. And we have always encouraged men and women to go seek counseling. Nothing's wrong with that. And as you said,
2: not at all.
0: Let me say this. People may say, go to my pastor. Well, we know pastors will give spiritual counseling. That's what it is. But you need a therapist, psychologist. Someone can help you to deal with that, to get that out of your system. I'm not saying don't go to your pastor. Yes, maybe you need to talk to your pastor, and they will help you with some scripture and things. But you are right, Linda. There are a lot of men and a lot of women out there too, Linda, who are going through trauma. And as you said, they keep it in with them. And then when they try to have relationships, all this stuff comes out. Dr. Jeffries has talked about this all the time. Dr. Harper is talking, we were talking relationships. But you, I'm so glad, you are absolutely right. That's why I encourage, I was telling people about the town hall, the mental health forum that's coming up. I hope people go out there. You don't have to say a word. You don't have to say your name, but go out there and listen. They're going to have professionals out there. That's happening. Go. Even at the African Village, Norman, they do the free counseling over there. You don't have to say, you have to, and they do group counseling, so you don't have to say a word. And let me say, y'all, when you go to counseling, Linda, it is confidential. It's confidential.
2: Exactly.
0: Your therapist, you're not going to tell, so-and-so boo-boo came in here to say, no. It's confidential. And you are right.
2: And I think,
0: I really think we need to make sure
2: that we specify over and over. It's not childhood. I am 50-some years old. I went to counseling. It helped me greatly. And guess what? I'm an advocate for everybody, women and men. But me being out in the dating world and having really good guy friends, I see it. So many of them are so broken. And they need some help. And, of course, women can't say, because a lot of times women don't even understand what's really going on with it. They just feel like, you don't like me, you're detached. But there's things that's deeper than what you actually see. So I would encourage your callers, if you know somebody, have them to go to counseling. And if you work somewhere, your job will give you free counseling, at least 6 sessions with no problem. And again, it is secure. It is between you and your counselor. Mm-hmm. Your job won't know what happened to you, what's going on with you. We need to bring out that conversation more and more and more. Because our black men are, they're lost. And I see it now with black boys. So we got to bring this out. We got to bring that counsel and reinforce it.
0: You're right.
2: So that is
0: thank you, Linda, for calling and talking. And let me say this. This is, and you're on point. This is still relationship day. And, a lot of people have problems. But you're right. And not Linda. I'm single, too. And I know how it is hard being single and in this time and trying to deal with somebody. So and like you said,
2: and dating,
0: that's what I do. But I do understand what you're saying because there are a lot of and I have a lot of male friends who talk to me and I'm thinking and I guess they talk to me because I want to say go get some. I'm gonna start charging these guys. But anyway, and you're right, Linda, there are a lot of single men too out there who are broken and they need some help. They need help. Thank you, Linda. Thank you so much.
2: Thank you.
0: I hope you have fabulous Memorial Day weekend.
2: You too. Thank you, Bea.
0: Thank you, Linda. Bye bye. Oh, I love that with Linda. And Linda was right. Is that because there are a lot of broken men and women and they need help and it's okay to get help. going back to our phone lines to talk with you. Hi, caller.
3: Hello, and good morning, Dev Johnson.
0: Good morning, too. I just want to know, I'm doing fabulous, brother. What? I had a fabulous vacation, so I'm still...
3: I'm still
0: in my vacation. Hold on a second. I said you gone out of town. Hold on. Go and I just want to know. I see Dr. Jeffries was calling. She may be calling me from her vacation spot. Go and I just want to know.
3: At first, it was you and I and her. Both of y'all just popping y'all calling me. I don't blame you. Pop it then. Well, look, I'm going to be real quick. I just got two Just Want to Knows.
0: Okay.
3: And I'm going to get off the phone real quick. And maybe somebody listening maybe can answer this last question.
0: Okay.
3: Yeah, we all, I want to put it like this. Somebody can answer both of them. Well, since we don't have trolleys anymore here in the city of Memphis, Bev, can anybody in the city of Memphis, can we start a petition to get those tracks out of the street, off Madison? Can we get them out of the street? Anybody? Hello, somebody.
0: Yeah, I know. Hello, somebody. You know what? That's a good question. I just want to know. I don't know. Maybe we need to ask around because you're right. We don't have the trolleys, and I know those tracks, they're horrible over there on Madison.
3: Yeah.
0: Yeah, I know exactly what you're talking about.
3: Pauline and Madison is like going off-road. You got to have a 4x4 or one of these ATVs to go through there.
0: Yeah.
3: And they like that all the way down Madison, you know, and it just don't make no sense. All the way towards Home Depot almost.
0: Mm-hmm.
3: But, Bev, I got another Just Want to Know.
0: Okay.
3: Now, we all know that there was a black man that held the highest seat in this land.
0: Mm-hmm.
3: Bev, I just want to know, has anybody ever seen a white garbage man in the city of Memphis? All right, Bev, I'm gonna get off this phone, Bev. Bev, I'm off the phone.
0: Okay.
3: Now, Bev, I'll talk to you later, Bev.
0: Okay, right. Bye. I just want to know. I know. Just want to know. Okay. I know. Hold on, sister. WDIA. Hi, caller.
4: Hey, Bev.
0: Hey, unforgetful.
4: Johnson, you know, I agree with the young lady when she said something about us black men.
0: Uh-huh.
4: But all of us are not like that, Beth. You know.
0: Well, we know everybody's not like that. Come on, unforgettable.
4: Yeah, I just want to tell the ones that are not like that, that I'm that. And the ones that are like that, I'm talking about, they got to learn how to do their self-control, Beth. They don't have any self-control. They just go off. You know what I'm saying? But that ain't what I want to talk about.
0: What do you want to talk about?
4: About this Coretta stuff there.
0: About this what?
4: Coretta, the one that they tried to execute.
0: Oh, okay. What's your question about that?
4: Ms. Johnson, you know, did they say they had some evidence or something that might can get them off or something like that? And they didn't want to look at it? Mm-hmm. And then they went on with the execution and then it was blocked. Mm-hmm. I mean, it didn't go through. It was problems.
0: Yeah.
4: I mean, what is
0: this? what is going on, unforgetful, huh?
4: I'm going to tell you what's going on, Ms. John.
0: Okay, tell me what's going on.
4: I was listening early this morning, and I heard some stuff that really kind of messed me up. You know, Beth, a lot of people is not listening to their heart anymore. Mm-hmm. They listen to the mindset of what other people say.
0: Mm-hmm.
4: Listen to other people's mind, Beth. Why can't people start listening to their heart? It's ridiculous. I mean, you know, you want to kill somebody or his vein wasn't there or he didn't eat right. Man, this man's trying to live. And y'all talking about death like it's a joke or something?
0: Well,
4: I just can't get that there, John.
0: Well, from...
4: You ain't got any more heart anymore, Miss John.
0: Okay.
4: They only want you... Listen to the minds of other people.
0: Mm-hmm.
4: And it's okay. This internet shit never came along. I'm telling you, Bill, it's sad. I just thank God I'm not a part of it.
0: Okay.
4: And I'm out of here.
0: Thank you, Unforgetful. Good question. WDIA, hi, caller.
5: Hey, Bill, but I just heard you talking to that shrimp just then.
0: You right, I did. I was talking to shrimp.
5: I'm glad you didn't talk to him long either, too, Bill. God, leave that guy get there. Look, Bill,
0: uh-huh.
5: I was talking to my brother yesterday, right?
0: Mm-hmm.
5: And I've been telling him the same thing about how these women out here trying to... I got this question for Dr. Jeff.
0: Okay, what's your question for Dr. Jeff?
5: I understand where women always... First of all, you can't even hold a conversation without a woman throwing up in your face big and thinking you everybody owe them something just because they're accused and they fine like that. Bill, that's my question for Dr. Jeff. Why does a woman feel like when you start conversating with a woman and they got their hand out big just because they are cutified and fine like that? I want to know that. And second of all, Bill, not my brother. Yeah, I don't think you met my brother Steve, though.
0: Mm-mm.
5: You might have met him down at Wayne City one time. But anyway, long story short, he sat after her and took her. He ain't pushing the sinkhole. But that's my thing. You know, my sinkhole called Matt, Bill. Guess what my sinkhole name?
0: What's the sinkhole name?
5: Little daddy single. And I got a little mama single too.
0: Okay. All right. Okay, I got
5: a little mama single too, right down the street on my little wife's day. I promise you, it's out the chain. That's my question, Bill. Then I want to give my friend that I love like a little sister a belated birthday shout out. And you already know who it is, Lady P. Lady P, this your month. Do you for the whole month? We don't do it just about one thing. We do it whenever we feel like doing. Bill, that's all I've got.
0: Okay, all right, well, good. I will ask Dr. Jeffries that question, little daddy.
5: Let me get a few shouts out and I'm gone, Bill.
0: Okay.
5: I want to go all the way up to him, get my boy, my play brother, world famous talent, and some more things, and get him a shout out because me and him talk off the airway. I had his number. And I'm getting his daughter a shout out all the way up in Florida, little daddy. And I want to give my trees and trees and fans that love some little daddy that I see you sometimes. Y'all be thinking I'm funny, but I ain't no comedian. Bill, I'm going to get my bite to him, Jeff.
0: Okay.
5: Yeah,
0: you are.
5: Bill, I'm going to get my vice president, Rob, and he's my biggest fan, too.
0: Okay.
5: Bill, that's it. That's my, I'm going to wrap it up with this right here. And it is what it is.
0: Uh-huh.
5: It ain't what it ain't.
0: Uh-huh.
5: Bill, you Johnny Green Jazz, this whirling on these guys, y'all gonna have to put the cars down and buy you an electric car, and then you ain't gonna be whining about the gas no more. That's for everybody that's rolling there, and they stay whining about the gas. It's gas, Bill, and oil. I don't understand. It's stupid. And whoever, furthermore, I'm going to put that goon in my brand new single down the street from me and look at the single, Bill, because I'm too fat.
0: Okay.
5: It should never happen.
0: All right.
5: Have a good day, Bill.
0: And take you
5: care
0: too.
5: Of yourself, Bill, for the weekend.
0: Okay, you too, little daddy. Thank you. WDIA. Hi, caller.
6: Hi, caller. Hello, Miss Queen. You have anybody been asking
0: about me? What's up, Lady D?
6: What's up, Lady
0: D? Yeah, somebody's been asking about you.
6: Look, happy belated birthday to our very own Mr. Sanders.
7: Sayer. What's up, Mr. Sayer?
0: Happy, up? Is it birthday? Happy birthday, Mr. Sam.
7: It was either yesterday or today. I know it's in there somewhere.
0: Okay.
7: Let somebody correct me. And, babe, you know what? I'm so proud of you yesterday. I'm so proud of you.
0: What did I do?
7: You didn't come on and say, Lady D, you setting up back and you know everything. Babe, I knew that everybody grown knew that I meant not Lisa. I meant Senator Agbery, and okay. You acknowledged it.
0: You didn't
7: come on, tell me. There you go, thank you, you know everything. And I appreciate that, Bill.
0: You're welcome.
7: I do say, I don't know everything, mm-hmm. but whenever I'm talking, Bill, I know exactly what I'm talking about. Do I wouldn't be talking about it? Just like this here. Bill. I wonder if Allison, I'm trying to think of her last name. She worked at the light company.
0: Allison.
7: I wonder if she's still there. The reason I said that to say this, because it was when the late Bobby OJ was there.
0: Mm-hmm.
7: I called Bobby and I was inquiring about the guy was at my door, and he was from Memphis Light Gas and Water. And I wonder how many people did they get at the time.
0: Mm-hmm.
7: He told me that I needed to have my gas meter moved, right?
0: Mm-hmm.
7: I'm like, why should I have it moved? He said something to the fact that it has something to do with the city. And I said, but where to move it to? So he told me to move it to the side, but what got me, Bill,
0: mm-hmm.
7: he said, I had to pay them. I said, well, if I got to pay you, why shouldn't you have it moved? He said, well, no. He said, everybody. And it was, I guess it was in every neighborhood. I said, but when I bought this house, it's not like I put the gas meter there. I said, I'm quite sure because she bought it, or whoever, the gas meter. So, babe, I called. I never will forget it. When I called in and inquired about it, this Allison called Bobby OJ.
0: Mm-hmm.
7: And the next day, I told him, I said, well, I'll call you back, babe. It was about 2 or 3 days later. He said that I didn't have to have it moved.
0: Mm-hmm.
7: And I told JT, I said, you see what I'm talking about? They out scamming people. And this was in the inside of the light company. And it was on summer.
0: Mm.
7: And that's what he told me. That I'm like, why do I have to go on summer and pay money to the people on summer? So I wonder how many people fell for that bill, because I'm quite sure. And I think they were playing on people that was in the South Memphis area, maybe Boxtown, and he never called me again.
0: Mm-hmm.
7: I said, oh, what happened to him? And I'm probably instead of coming out, babe, telling me I had to have that meter moved. So can you imagine if anybody else got had like that? Oh, babe, they wanted almost $1,500.
0: Wow.
7: And I had to pay it to the light company. Yes, ma'am.
0: Mm.
7: So I said that to say this. Ain't nobody call you from the light company yet about them deposits, babe.
0: Mm-mm.
7: You remember I called you about the deposit?
0: Right.
7: That I saw with my own eyes. I understood the $11 connection fee. But, babe, I think it's a total of almost $400
0: mm-hmm.
7: deposit on this light bill. Now, this ain't Lady D saying. Now, you know me, Bill, when I say stuff,
0: mm-hmm.
7: don't I normally send it to you?
0: Right.
7: Now, if you want me to text, I will. Bill, every time they cut the lights off, so I inquired about it. And the woman at the light company was talking to me as though they can do whatever they want.
0: Mm-hmm.
7: But ma'am, you telling me y'all charge an additional deposit? Well, we can do whatever. I'm like, oh, really? Oh, yes, ma'am. If so, again, I'm waiting on somebody to call in from the light company about how they do deposits on the smart meter.
0: Okay.
7: She understands $11 reconnection fee. And actually, Bill, she forgot to pay the bill. Because, you know, now you pay your bill online.
0: Right.
7: You know how you ripping and running.
0: Right.
7: How you ripping and running. And they're coming back right on the next day. But I'm like, okay, you already got a $300 deposit on there. Now I'm waiting, Babe Johnson,
0: okay,
7: to hear from somebody at the light company. I know they're listening. Everybody listening.
0: Mm-hmm.
7: And because they had a scam going on.
0: Right.
7: Years ago, Babe, it was a scam. And Allison, if you still work there, call in. And Babe, mm-hmm. I forgot the last name. But
0: okay.
7: Guess what?
0: What?
7: You know, I'm the one got a paper trail.
0: Yeah.
7: I pull up, I'm going to go through some of them papers, and if she was still there, they know her. Have a good one, babe.
0: You too, Lady D. All right. We are talking this day. I think we're going to talk to Dr. Jeffries in just a few. So hold on, y'all, as we go to the other side of the Bev Johnson Show on WDIA.

0: Hi, this is David Porter, and you are listening to the Queen of Talk, Bev Johnson. She is the one and only. No one can top her, no one can stop her, and I'm in love with her. You're listening to Bev Johnson at WDIA.
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0: We are rocking and rolling on this Friday. Friday, as we say around here. May 22nd, 2026. Enjoy this fabulous day today. Yeah, don't forget, the Rocking Chair of Memphis, it's open now. The Rocking Chair of Memphis, where we rock with the best soul food in town. Best entertainment around, 1542 Elvis Presley. You can call them at 901-425-5264. 901-425-5264. Go over there, have lunch. They close down at 5 o'clock for lunch. Yeah, they do. So go over there and get you some of that good food over there. Miss Ann's Famous Chitlins. But also, we rock with the best entertainment in town. And tonight, we are celebrating EBT's birthday. Yeah, we are celebrating tonight EBT's birthday. And we have a special guest in the house. Y'all know it, because y'all know this music. Yeah. Oh, yeah, we're going to be bumping tonight with Miss Nellie Tiger Travis. Yeah, we got some good entertainment tonight and hosted by me, Bev Johnson. Doors open up at 7 o'clock tonight, so come on out as we celebrate EBT's birthday at the Rocking Chair of Memphis, where we rock with the best entertainment in town and for grown folks. So looking forward to seeing you all tonight at the Rocking Chair of Memphis, 1542 Elvis Presley. Well, we're going to be rocking with my sister friend, Miss Nellie Tiger Travis, will be in the house with me. It's a Memorial Day weekend, so come on out, y'all, tonight at the Rocking Chair. You will be safe. And you know, when you go to the Rocking Chair of Memphis, you know what to say. Tell them Bev Johnson sent you.
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0: Yeah, well, my other sister friend is in the house. I thought she was taking a vacation. But she is here. Good afternoon to you, Dr. Dorothy Jeffries.
2: Hey, late but present, I tell you.
0: I know, right? I said, Dr. Jeffries over in the Caribbean somewhere. No. How you doing, sister?
2: Oh, I'm doing good today. I am. How about you?
0: I'm hanging in here, Doc.
2: Girl, we got to hang on.
0: We're hanging on. Well, good to have you here, and good to have you talk. And I wanted to tell you, Dr. Jeffries, as we were starting when I opened it up and talked to Linda, and Linda talked about that she's a single woman, she's dating, but she says, Bev, I meet so many men who have trauma, broken men. And she said they won't have a good life or a good relationship because they are dealing with so much other stuff, Dr. Jeffries, they don't want to deal with. So I thought if we talked about the broke, and then she says she tell them to go to, you know, counseling, therapy is nothing wrong, and spiritual counseling. And correct me if I'm wrong, Dr. Jeffries, I told her it's okay to go to your pastor and he's going to give you that spiritual counseling, but you need a therapist. Somebody's going to help you. That's going to help you through whatever your trauma is. Right, Dr. Jeffries?
2: Very well said. Not taking anything from the barrier of spiritual counseling, but spiritual counseling in conjunction with one is for your soul and the other one is for your mind's health. Mm-hmm. You know, you go to somebody who's been trained and working with the mind and your mental mental obstacles or problems or stresses. And then you're more open to fully experience what spiritual counseling and guidance can provide you.
0: Mm-hmm. Right. So what we talk about, and I know there are a lot of single women, and she's an older woman too, who want to have companionship, Dr. Jeffries. They want to have a relationship. And not only talking about men, but there are a lot of women who are traumatized and they need help. And they're broken.
2: Absolutely. I'm so glad that you pointed that out, because I have to say that, you know, we like to focus on the brokenness of black males, mm-hmm. but actually, if you are a person of color and you have lived probably in 40% of any place in this world, but particularly North America, you have been bombarded from conception to whatever period of life you're still standing, or the last place that you were standing, with so much suspicion, so much misperception, so much misunderstanding, denial, and exclusion, that we are all broken and damaged at some point, simply because we've tried to live and survive and tried to thrive in an environment that's anti-us. And until we can all acknowledge that, then we can better be able to look and see what's happening with our friends, our families, our potential lovers, our spouses, our children, and look at it from a different perspective. It's not us against them or us trying to save them. We are a community trying to hold on in this boat called life and save each other. And so it has to be a collaborative community effort. Some people are much more damaged than others, mm-hmm. but what you're exposed to still has collateral damage. If you're parents of privilege and you raise your children in an environment of privilege and not prepare them for people who can't recognize or acknowledge what they have been exposed to, they're going to be exposed to racism and sexism and classism. And if they're trying to make their way in the world, then they're going to be judged and excluded or hurt or denied because of how they look, their gender, whatever their politics are, whatever their sexual orientation is, whatever their intellectual philosophy is. They're going to be judged and in excluded in that regard. And so one of the things that I think is the most telling, there was an effort that was made, the wokeism, if you want to call it that, and people understand what I'm talking about. And the concept of being woke was kind of like a revitalization of what we went through in the 60s and 70s when we were talking about a reimagination of black being beautiful, of black being strong, of black brothers and sisters being of one accord, and black families working as a collective in a black community and what have you. And then that expanded to include people from indigenous cultures, from other black and brown communities and what have you. And that all contributed to that wokeism that we grew into, where when we look at who we are and who are our friends and neighbors and begin to question and read and discuss intellectually as to what the dynamics are and what is the purpose and the goals of the dynamics, that was too much. That was too much. And so when you see an onslaught of people trying to kill a concept, mm-hmm. that means that concept has dangerous consequences for the dominant culture. You know, it was the same thing that happened with Black and Beautiful. During the time when people were loving on each other and supporting each other and what have you, drugs were introduced. People then were incarcerated for the smallest infractions, and people were killed in the streets. And then once drugs were introduced, and the people who had grown up without had access to ill-gotten money and power and what have you, and we're still reaping some of the consequences for that, because then the drug deals had such a long-lasting and continues to be impact on any ability to build and maintain a healthy family, community, school system, intellectual community or leadership that would serve the whole community. So we're all damaged. We're all broken. And until we can stand in that regard and understand that and accept that, then we begin to look at each other, not being directed or misperceiving what we see based on what

0: as the mothers, the sisters, and the daughters of those, we need to understand how the black woman has been used as a weapon against black male.
1: Mm.
0: Because once you believe in the matriarchal concept, a matriarch rules something, all right? Mm-hmm. But you have to have something really of value to rule that benefits you and whomever it is that your subjects, whoever it is you're ruling. A woman working her tail off to support a household of children and a male that's not able to get a job or not trained to get a job or not hireable because of who he is, where he comes from, and how he looks is not a matriarch of anything of value. That's not a power position. That concept was started in the slave cabins where the white slave owners would only deal with the women because they knew that there was a demasculating type of environment to set up. So if we don't learn our history, if we don't read the books that people now say are banned and what have you, we don't understand not only where we came from, but what we've been through and what now we're getting ready to repeat. And only people in our generation understand.
1: Yeah.
0: This is not new what's happening. This is a recycling and undoing of the last 70 years of civil rights and change. And so as a consequence, we're going to lose each other even more until we understand. Mm-hmm. We're all broken. We're all damaged. And until we can see that and begin to help and learn where we can support each other, we're going to lose any ability to be understanding or intimate with somebody because we're going to be suspicious.
1: Mm-hmm.
0: We're going to be jealous. We're going to make decisions. I can do it by myself. I'd rather be by myself. We're going to understand that hitting each other with words or fists is not a way of showing somebody that you love them, that it takes two parents committed to the children that they bring into the world to raise healthy offspring, and that people who have multiple children in multiple settings and in fractured family structures are only doing further damage to their generations, and that becomes the legacy and the promise of what to expect.
1: Mm.
0: And it sounds so sad, so bleak and what have you, but it's a sad and bleak time. It really is. And then we have these other fools out there who play on the other side.
1: Yeah.
0: That's still a dynamic
1: mm-hmm.
0: from the slave master's thing. There were always the Django type of situations where there was somebody for extra food or extra used clothing or something would sell out anybody on the plantation.
1: Mm-hmm.
0: You know, so that fosters what? It conflicts with that person's credibility and ethics, but it also builds a high level of distrust.
1: Mm-hmm.
0: And is that not where we are?
1: Yes.
0: It is. I mean, I can't believe this, but I've been doing this work for really 50 years.
1: Mm-hmm.
0: And we have come full circle. I remember when Dr. Harper and I were in graduate school and we were talking about what was the prime research that was going on in many of the universities by young black scholars and what have you. It was the black-on-black crime.
1: Mm-hmm.
0: And if you follow that back, that was directly tied to the drug trade and having them then pitting, you know, people who may not have had a dime, but they respected their elders. Some places were off limits. You wouldn't be disrespectful to a pastor. You wouldn't be disrespectful to Big Mama or Big Daddy or do anything to hurt anything in their home or the elders who had been in your community. And all of those people went inside then and they never came back out. Because nothing was off limits. Children learn war maneuvers, how to protect themselves, going back and forth to school and getting used to gunfire. That's not normal. That is not normal. And so all of that plays a part in how we try to be romantic and be in love. And then we watch television and we see

0: these romantic versions of the happy ever after, the Cinderella stories, the people who have the resources, and we fantasize and we want that, and that's normal, but you got to have somebody present to be there.
1: Right.
0: You and me got to have a couple. So that's the reality of it. We're all broken. We are all broken in some place, and some more than others, mm-hmm. and some never survive the brokenness. But I do understand, and it's sad to admit, we cannot begin with step one with healing until we acknowledge where we hurt and why we hurt and who hurt us.
1: And that's important, because a lot of times, Dr. Jeffries, we don't want to acknowledge who hurt us. And that's the big thing. And as we always say, hurt people hurt people.
0: Exactly. That is, yes. That hurt people have, and hurt people seek out other hurt people because they seek out, we all seek out somebody that we think that are a little more damaged than us, so that we can have a false sense of superiority over, I'm healthier than you, I'm stronger than you. And, you know, one of the things, and we were talking specifically about Black males and stuff, one of the things that Black males encounter and have to contend with is, like I said, there's always been this force to demasculate Black males because the threat of an informed, intelligent, competent, well-educated, healthy Black male who knows and understands and is appropriate in his stature and where he comes from and knows who he is a threat. We see that all the time.
1: Mm-hmm.
0: We see that the only thing that comes from that is that then what we do is that we mess with the schools. We increase the expulsion rates in schools.
1: Mm-hmm.
0: We then have a pipeline from schools where you get so many expulsions and those are overly used on Black males and females. And then where does that go through? Well, if you're not in school, you're out in the streets. And if you're out in the streets, then you're subject to law enforcement scrutiny. And why are you out in the street? And you have now accepted the fact that because everybody thinks I'm weak and because I may feel weak and scared and unsure of myself because of what I've been through, I'm going to overcompensate. I'm going to go out there and be a bigger man, a bolder man, a crazier man, a more violent man, you know, than anybody else is out there then. And so that means we're all at risk, because when you're pumped up to be hyper-masculine, there's no sensitivity or thoughts or forethoughts for anybody. Everybody's at risk. What do we have now? We've got people killing their parents. We got people killing their children.
1: Mm-hmm.
0: We got people killing women while they're pregnant with their child. We got people killing women who in a house full with nothing but babies and just coming in there like they're the enemy and what have you.
1: Mm-hmm.
0: So there's mass mental illness, and it's almost like everybody's been given a pill and taking it, and we're all tripping.
1: Right. So when we're talking about brokenness, and this is for men and women, Dr. Jeffries, we have to go back, and I love what you said it so eloquently, go back to our history and think what our ancestors went through. And they were broken, and they didn't know what to do. They kept on going, even being, Dr. Jeffries, being broken.
0: Exactly. But now remember, the original ones that were enslaved
1: mm-hmm.
0: had a culture. They had history.
1: Yeah.
0: And they knew who they were.
1: Okay.
0: And the job of enslavement was to erase that. And that's why slave owners mixed up different tribes. That's why nobody necessarily all came from one area, because then those people had a shared history and culture.
1: Mm-hmm.
0: They had a shared language. They had shared rituals. So if you mix everybody up, they can't talk to each other. They don't trust each other. I mean, there was still the same human dynamics where there were tribes against tribes and all of that. But if you took them out of that, and their common thing was they had it from a black homeland, that was one point of commonality. But if we couldn't communicate, if we didn't understand each other, when we were all distrustful of that, then that was what they fed on. That's what they promoted and provoked in people, not to trust each other. So it was hard to find love and comfort of any kind of kindness in that. Mm-hmm. And to make sure, once you were impregnated, and you were impregnated for economic value to the owners, you were not impregnated just to raise. They were either going to work or they were going to be sold, but no families were allowed to be primarily intact, and you never knew how long you would be able to keep whatever children that you birthed into the world together. You always expected that they were something was going to happen to them. They were going to be gone. Mm-hmm. And I think probably one of the most compelling things that stuck with me in the movie Amistad, mm-hmm. when those mothers were carrying those infants and jumping off in the water or throwing the babies overboard,
1: uh-huh.
0: because they didn't know what they were going to, but they saw how they were treated on those ships.
1: Mm-hmm.
0: And they knew they didn't want to, they knew they could not protect their children, and they decided that they'd rather see them die and know where they were than to not know what was happening to them. And just think what would drive a mother to do that.
1: Yeah.
0: You know? So, but you can't understand this stuff if you don't read it and understand yeah. and put it in context.
1: Okay. Good. Hold on, Dr. Jeffries. I'm going to take a break and continue talking as we're talking today. We're just talking. And if you do have a relationship question for Dr. Jeffries today, we do appreciate you. We appreciate you if you call in. And the numbers to do that is 901-535-9342, 800-503-9342, 833-535-9342. Can't call? 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

0: Listening to the Bev Johnson Show. Here's Bev Johnson.
1: And we're talking on this relationship day. Dr. Jeffries, we're going to our phone lines to talk to some of our listeners. WDIA. Hi, Pat.
2: Hey, Bev. Happy Friday to you and Dr. Jeffries.
1: Happy Friday to you, Pat. I'm doing well, and yourself.
2: I am wonderful. Thank you for asking. I didn't have a relationship question. I just wanted to say hey to you ladies. I haven't talked to you this month, and happy belated birthday, happy belated Mother's Day, and all that other good stuff. It's always a pleasure to hear your voice, Bev. I love you.
1: I love you, Pat, and it's always a pleasure to hear your voice. Happy Memorial Day, and have a good time, and be safe, sister.
2: I will. Thank you, sweetie. Same to you and Dr. Jeffries and your listening audience.
1: All right. Thank you, Pat.
2: See you, Bev.
1: All right. Bye-bye. Hi, Keith.
3: Yes, ma'am.
1: Yes. What do you say?
3: Well, I've been traumatized. If you ladies, we called last year in August when that armored truck robbery at Kroger's. Well, that was me.
1: Okay.
3: And yes, ma'am. And the way the they had me get on the ground face down, and the guy had that gun pointed at my head, that just turned my life.
1: Yeah.
3: Totally around. And right now, you know, I'm seeing a therapist and I'm seeing a psychiatrist.
1: Good. Good for you, Keith. Good. Is it helping? How are you doing with that?
3: Well, the first 4 months, I didn't go nowhere, and I stayed in the house. You know, I had built a little house in the back of the house, and for 4 or 5 months, I just went into my little shell, and until my wife turned around and told me that, you know, she was getting fed up because I do have a family and, you know, in the main house. So when I start seeing my psychiatrist, you know, I start getting better.
1: Good.
3: But you know, I'm just now start seeing the therapist. Mm-hmm. But you also have to help yourself, too.
1: Mm-hmm.
3: You know, because also what I'm doing is, you know, I'm getting out more.
1: Okay,
3: I'm
1: good.
3: I'm start going around people.
1: Okay.
3: But it still affect my mental because whenever I goes out, I'm still thinking that somebody is following me.
1: Right. I got you. Well, let me say this, Keith. Continue to go to your get that therapist and the psychiatrist if you're going to that. Continue to work on that, Keith, and work on yourself. It's going to get better. Don't stop now. Don't stop, okay?
3: I'm definitely not, because before that I was a real strong person. I was hard to break.
1: Okay.
3: But that just broke.
1: I get it, Keith. Well, God bless you and keep on going to your therapy, okay?
3: I will.
1: Thank you, Keith. Thank you. Yeah, keep going, brother. You know what, Keith? I remember years ago when I was in graduate school, I got mugged. I was on my way to work. Now I'm a student, and I had to work through that. And I have a problem with people walking behind me, Keith. I don't like anybody to walk because the guy who mugged me was coming behind me. But I get it. But I'm proud of you, Keith. Dr. Jeffries is proud of you. I'm sure he's going to say, keep on going. And I'm sorry that happened to you. Wow. WDIA, Chaplain Cummins.
4: Hello, Mel.
1: Hey, Chaplain.
4: Listen, Dr. Jeffrey, listen. There's a thing developing among with females who was in the combat.
1: Mm-hmm.
4: They're getting mates and everything. This is fine. But I just would like to say, Dr. Jeffrey, they don't want you to hear what they did in combat. And they come up on some of the other veterans that they were with and different things like that.
1: Mm-hmm.
4: I asked them, please step away. you wouldn't be able to stand what they had to go through.
1: Mm-hmm.
4: There was loss of life, and some of those people had to take lives.
1: Right.
4: And they love you to death. But, you know, that's something else. And becoming something else. And I talked to several young ladies now, and I, uh-huh. you know, and I just told them, I said, you know, this is a problem now.
1: Yeah.
4: And it's amazing. You know, there's a shortage. I'm going to share it like it is. There's a shortage of good men anyway. I just... doing things.
1: Mm-hmm.
4: I pray God they come on back online. But these young ladies, and they, some of them are up to retirement age almost. But you know, you retired the military at 37, 38 years old.
1: Mm-hmm.
4: You know, you might be a commander or something. And you want somebody, but they don't want you to hear what they had to do in combat.
1: Okay.
4: Just step away. Step out of earshot. And they appreciate it. They don't want to tell you that because some of them get an attitude.
1: Okay.
4: But I don't mind telling the few that I've had with, you know. So that's, I just won't bring it out.
1: Okay.
4: Because it's becoming a problem now.
1: All right.
4: You, Sister Bell.
1: Thank you, Chaplain Cummins. Bye bye. Common man.
5: Hey, Bev, how you doing?
1: I'm doing well, and you?
5: Doing well. Hello, the Dr. Jeff is on the other side. Bev, I heard your first call, Linda, earlier,
1: mm-hmm.
5: and I wanna speak on the broken, the subject of broken.
1: Mm-hmm.
5: You know, I've engaged in conversation and relationships with women in the past
1: mm-hmm.
5: that has endured a lot of different things, and people become broken for a lot of different reasons. You know, we know.
1: Right.
5: So I've heard women speak about, you know, being divorced. They were broken behind a divorce. They have kids with a man that's no longer around, you know, due to the divorce. I've known women just going to depression, become depressed after having a baby. They was broken.
1: Mm-hmm.
5: You know, I know women that has engaged in relationships that were 20 years old, but they were still upset about something that went on in that prior relationship.
1: Mm-hmm.
5: So this broken thing is not a black man issue. It's a people's issue. So until we learn to understand why we may be broken, what are we going to do about it? Then we're not doing ourselves any good as a whole.
1: Mm-hmm.
5: If I'm broken and you may be broken,
1: yeah.
5: If I fix myself and you don't fix yourself, we're probably not going to work well together.
1: Right.
5: Because we're going to still be looking at those issues.
1: Right.
5: So I just want to quick say that this is not just a black man's issue. This is a people's issue, whether you're black, white, or whatever.
1: Right.
5: You know.
1: Yes.
5: So if we're going to focus on this narrative, let's include everybody so we maybe can prepare some things as a culture of people.
1: All right.
5: I appreciate you, Bill.
1: Thank you, Common Man. Thank you. WDIA, Unforgetful.
6: Hello?
1: Yes, you're on the air, Hello? Unforgetful.
6: Oh, Ms. Johnson, I've been broken twice. Can I talk to Dr. Jeffrey about it?
1: Okay, come on, talk to us.
6: Let's go over the first one. When I was a kid, Beth, I say I think at 9 years old, I went to the Lottie Burger stand to get a hamburger
1: mm-hmm.
6: and a milkshake with my friends. And mm-hmm. I came home, coming back home, the black and white pulled up on me. I'm talking about the police people.
1: Mm-hmm.
6: They had black and white cars back in my day. And it was the Memphis police. They got out the car, came over to us and said, "What's in that sack, boy?" I said, "A hamburger, sir." He said, "Give it to him." I gave it to him. He opened up, got in, and looked around, then threw my hamburger on the ground, Bill.
1: Mm.
6: Cold-blooded. I'm telling you, Bill, that hurted me. And the second time was I was throwing paper, you know, for the Memphis Press Room. It was afternoon, people. Y'all don't know that. I think it was afternoon. I could be wrong. Then again, I quit.
1: Mm-hmm.
6: And they called the police on me, Bill. And the sheriff department came by my mama's house, was going to arrest me, saying something about $60-something dollars that I owed them. I ain't owed them nothing. Though I didn't,
1: So that broke
6: they,
1: you.
6: They lied.
1: Okay, so.
6: Yes, ma'am.
1: So you continue.
6: Lied, Bill.
1: Okay, so you continue to think about that, huh?
6: Yes, ma'am. All these lies. You know,
1: okay.
6: So my mother went on and got the money and gave it to the sheriff department. I mean, the sheriff that came to the house. I wonder could I get a lawsuit or something like that on this stuff because it's a trip. I ain't never heard police come to your house.
1: Right. So that happened when you were 9 years old. I don't know. You need to talk to a lawyer.
6: Dr. Jeffrey, I want to thank you for everything that you said today, because you're 100% right. And I really appreciate you put it out there like that. Everything.
1: All right.
6: Especially with the situation that we're dealing with the black women as being weaponized against the black men. And thank you, Dr. Jeffrey. I agree with everything.
1: Thank you, Unforgettable.
6: Bye, Bill.
1: Bye, Unforgettable. Bye, Unforgettable. Dr. Jeffries.
7: I'm here.
1: I want to start with Keith, bless his heart, who was traumatized. He was robbed. I remember that, Dr. Jeffries, at the Kroger. Oh, my goodness. Did you hear Keith?
7: I did hear Keith.
1: What do you say to Keith?
7: I think you said it well, you know, having had mental illness and receiving treatment for that is one of the most courageous things that we can do. When you recognize that there's a problem and you have the courage and the commitment to follow through on it, because therapy is not easy. Mm-hmm. It's not easy looking into yourself and your background and your past and all of that. But when the commitment is there and the desire for a better, less painful, less stressful, less fearful life, I applaud anybody who goes through therapy and completes the process. And I hope, like you asked him to do, to continue to stick to it, and we both wish him well.
1: Yeah, yeah. Second thing, Chaplain Cummins mentioned about women who have been in the service, Dr. Jeffries, and you know, trying in those veterans, and they've been in combat, but being with somebody asking them, well, tell me about combat, and Captain Cummins said, that's not a good thing, because they were already probably traumatized, and especially women going into combat or being in the service.
7: Exactly. And you know, the thing about it, if you have been in combat, and we learned that very early, because we remember a lot of the guys who were fortunate enough to come back from Vietnam.
1: Right.
7: And we saw how devastated many of them were. And if you could not tell from somebody who had been in combat, and most of them were like man children because they were so young when they were drafted, and being over and exposed to all of that violence and in a foreign land, not knowing the language, the culture and all of that, you have to understand, unless somebody volunteers to talk about their military experience, particularly if they are veterans and have served in a war, you don't ask.
1: Mm-hmm.
7: You know, you just don't ask, because we don't know how they've packed it away. You know, we don't know if they've had therapy. We don't know if they're prone to having flashbacks or whatever, but however it is, and they're managing it to mm-hmm. keep it at bay, unless they're willing to talk about it,
1: mm-hmm.
7: just respect that. Yeah. They've done their service on behalf of everybody.
1: Okay.
7: And that's a hard thing. I mean, that's a hard thing to do, and we need to acknowledge that.
1: Yeah. And I thank Chaplain Cummins for calling and saying that, because he's a veteran and he's retired, but yeah, and people don't understand that, and we understand now that we are hearing, Dr. Jeffries, so many of the veterans, they have PTSD.
7: Exactly. Yeah. That is very true. And you know, and I think it's also another thing, when we talk about post-traumatic stress syndrome, people who have been in any kind of violent situation, and the thing that came to my mind when you said that was men and women who've been in violent relationships,
1: or
7: people who have witnessed violence things. And now it's more common than ever. Everybody from children to witnesses in family situations and what have you. Don't ask people about that. It's not a thing that people want to just voluntarily bring up or mm-hmm. talk about it.
1: Mm-hmm.
7: There may be some people at some point in the relationship, if they're in therapy, the therapist may have that as part of the thing, but let it come from the person.
1: Mm-hmm.
7: And if they don't bring it up, you know, where they give you the details of it, then respect that.
1: Yeah.
7: Respect things. I mean, unless they're showing signs and you think something is wrong, and if they tell you I was a victim of domestic violence or I witnessed a violent situation, accept it as that.
1: Mm-hmm.
7: Rather than, oh, what happened? What did he or she do to you and all of that? How did you have... Don't do that.
1: Yeah.
7: Respect the privacy of things. There's, you know, and I always encourage people to find out about people's history.
1: Mm-hmm.
7: And most people who've gone through some type of domestic violence therapy and what have you, and had sponsors and all of that, they usually will tell someone, you know, I was in a violent relationship with a person who was you know, controlling things to me and what have you. I'm not ready to talk about it, but I want to make sure that you know that so that you are aware. If you have any of those anger controlling tactics, we can't make it. Something like that, mm-hmm. they can tell you, but they don't need to tell you all the gory details.
1: Right. Good. And I hear Common Man says that brokenness, and it's he's right to say it, it's with all people, with black, white,
7: yes.
1: red, yellow. So we know that.
7: Yes.
1: Yeah.
7: Yes.
1: And I wanted
7: to some extent. Yeah.
1: Yeah, to some extent. And going back when you talked about Dr. Jeffries, people who've been in a domestic violence situation, they have a commercial now. I'm so glad they're running this now, Dr. Jeffries, that they're running in Memphis. You see little children and they have aspirations, but in the background they hear mom and dad fighting and arguing and hitting and what does that do to that child who is, and they're saying, who maybe want to be a doctor or this, and then they're hearing all that. And they have this commercial. I said, oh my Lord, this is good.
7: Yeah, they're hearing it, but we also know many of them have seen it and witnessed
1: it
7: as well. And those are messages that they internalize,
1: mm-hmm.
7: you know, because children are impressionable. The two people that they may love most in this world, then they see the mother who may be receiving on the receiving end of the violence, and what is that telling the little boys and the little girls? This mm-hmm. is what love is, because mm-hmm. they say they love each other,
1: mm-hmm.
7: you know?
1: Mm-hmm.
7: And what does that tell you about, am I supposed to do that? Is that how I'm supposed to love somebody and what have you? And you may see it in little kids because they become aggressive
1: mm-hmm.
7: with other children and what have you. Kids read what's happening in the family. I don't care how young you think, they are not aware of it. Mm-hmm. Even babies, when they hear loud noise, arguments, things crashing and stuff, do they not start crying and screaming it with anxiety and fear?
1: Mm-hmm.
7: They may not know what's happening or what have you, but they know that it's not something good and comforting.
1: Right.
7: So what grown folks do in the house, children pick not only witnesses, they internalize it. And because they're young, they may misinternalize the message or what's going on, but they internalize what they witness and hear and see.
1: Okay, good. As we get ready to wrap up, and I thank Linda for kind of bringing this out, talk about brokenness, and this is good. What are the last words you'd like to say, Dr. Jeffries, to our listeners, especially going through this Memorial Day weekend?
7: I think this is a perfect launching or jump off period that if people are really interested and curious, and with the response of the callers, it appears that people are.
1: Mm-hmm.
7: Research, I mean, just Google books on broken relationship. How do people experience broken relationship? What's the history of this? You know, what kinds of things create brokenness in people?
1: Mm-hmm.
7: And then also, you know, read some of the histories about violent experiences that and what the impact not only is on the victim but to the children, what's happening. Begin to educate yourself on that and identify things that you may see in yourself or a partner. If you are with a partner and you are presuming or your perception is that your partner is broken,
1: mm-hmm.
7: have a conversation. I mean, if you are living and sleeping with somebody, you should be able to have a conversation with them about a concern.
1: Mm-hmm.
7: Take the time to do some research and then broach that on the subject. You know, I'm concerned about you. I worry about how we argue, how it escalates. I worry about you will withdraw and be unwilling to communicate. And this is male or female, mm-hmm. okay? I'm not differentiating between that because women will withdraw, women will back down, women will shut down, women will not have relationships. But once they reach a certain phase and it becomes more intimate, the more intimate it becomes, the longer it becomes, then the more you're expected to be open, be transparent, and committed to the relationship. And if that's something that you struggle with, that's usually when the relationship will end. So if you're the male partner and you want to salvage your relationship, have a conversation, but do some research and ask, why do people fear vulnerability,
1: mm-hmm.
7: you know?
1: Mm-hmm.
7: And what are the signs of brokenness and communication problems in relationships? And then talk about it and work on it together.
1: Right. Okay. Mm-hmm. Sounds good. Dr. Jeffries, you know, we've been out. So next week, so we can get to our topic we wanted to talk about, betrayal trauma.
7: Yes.
1: Okay.
7: Yes,
1: next week is betrayal. Y'all think about that. Get your questions together. Betrayal, trauma. We'll talk about that with Dr. Jeffries next week.
7: Which will actually be a good follow-up to this.
1: Okay.
7: Because betraying is one thing that broken people do. They tend to betray those who trust them.
1: Right, right.
7: Mm-hmm.
1: Thank you, Dr. Jeffries, for coming in and on your Memorial Day weekend.
7: Oh, absolutely. You know?
1: Right, right.
7: I miss y'all.
1: Okay. I missed you too. So we'll talk. And Dr. Jeffrey, don't forget to send me that information.
7: I will.
1: All right.
7: Do it right now.
1: All right. Have a good Memorial Day weekend, sister.
7: All righty. You do the same. Enjoy your concert tonight.
1: I will. All right.
7: Okay.
1: Bye-bye.
7: Bob, you hear Zoe saying bye-bye.
1: Give Zoe a hug for me.
7: I will.
1: Okay.
7: I deserve that hug, Zoe. Okay. Bye-bye.
1: Bye-bye. That is Dr. Dorothy Jeffries, our behavioral relationship consultant expert.
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1: I want to thank you, callers. I want to thank you, listeners, for joining us this day on The Bev Johnson Show. We really do appreciate you. So tonight, we will be celebrating the birthday of Martakus Johnson, better known as EBT, the DJ at the rocking chair. Coming out, very special guest in the house will be Miss Nelly Tiger Travis. Doors open up at 7. I'm your host, Bev Johnson. We're going to be there, grown folks. It's a grown folks place at the Rocking Chair of Memphis. So until tomorrow, please be safe. Keep a cool head, y'all. Don't let anyone steal your joy. Until tomorrow, I'm Bev Johnson, and y'all keep the faith. Mark Baker, take me home, boyfriend.

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to watch the children play. 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

0: or 1070 WDIA, I'm R&B historian Tyrone Dubois with a moment in music history. After 5 weeks, the song Someday We'll Be Together by Diana Ross and the Supremes was the last number one song on the R&B chart for the group in the decade of the 1960s and the first number one song of the year in the decade of the 1970s. But hot on their trail for 3 weeks was the Jackson 5's I Want You Back, who took over the number one position. A week later, on January 10th, 1970, and while holding the number one position for 5 consecutive weeks, Diana Ross and the Supremes stayed right behind them until Sly and the Family Stone's Thank You for Letting Me Be Myself Again took over the number one position on February 7th, 1970. Want to hear a fun fact about your favorite artist? 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I'm R&B historian Tyrone Dubois for the Heart and Soul of Memphis, 1070 WDIA.
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5: Memorial Day weekend has kicked off and no added lane closures for road work unless for emergencies now until Tuesday, 6 a.m. And those speed zones are still in force, so slow down this weekend. In Madison County, we got two right lanes taken out by a major crash here on westbound I-40. That's before exit 76. Rodney Holiday with your total traffic.
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0: What is really going on? Hey, everybody, I'm Stormy with you on 1070 WDIA, the heart and soul of Memphis. Bella been here a little bit late because we said goodbye today to our very own Sarah. Yep, Sarah is leaving, y'all. She's our one of our sales reps around here, and she's been with the company for quite some time. So today, we had a sing, celebrate for her. Yeah, so gone, and we're going to be checking in with her and things like that, but it was a real kind of bittersweet saying goodbye to somebody that we've been around so many years and for so long. So sending Sarah a whole lot of love and definitely well wishes. She's going to do amazing where she's going. She is. And hey, everybody, did you know that it is Memphis's birthday?
1: It is.
0: I'll tell you about that coming up. I'm going to give you another shot at that keyword if you didn't get it already. And we got a lot in store for you. So stick around. We're 1070 WDIA, the heart and soul of Memphis, saying hello to my Mary in Milwaukee, my Mary in Texas, Miss Mary Shelby, Miss Delbera and Ava, Carolyn, my BFF, Sharon Humphreys, West Memphis, Pat from Calumet Park, Illinois, Miss Fanny Birdlegs, Nurse Beverly and Coach Cox, D. Moore, Miss Lucille K. Tron, Miss Cassandra, Miss Anita Chandra, her daughter, Young August, Crystal, all the folks that tap in on that app, Prince Charles, Freddie, Chandra, Glass, for all the truck drivers out there, too. E-Man, what's up? Miss Anita from Temple, Texas, Stephen, Miss Freddie, Miss Joelle, Golden Girl, Stephen, Angela, Sydney, Mr. Martin, Mary from Jamaica, Queens, New York, Susie in Horn Lake, Mississippi, Ken from Maumee, Ohio, Sue Dotson, Marilyn Monroe, Miss Minester, Miss Mary and Archie and Curtis in California, Paula Williams Holland, Father, Mary Ann Davis and Tia Easton in Hughes, Arkansas, Miss Ann Jarvis, Dunny Watts, Ramonda Fears, Miss Rochelle Bowens, Rochelle Barnes. Shout out to all of y'all. Let's get to it. Playing the best songs in the world. Thanks for being here with me today. You know what? Matter of fact, let me see. Let me give y'all this keyword if you don't have it. It is media. M-E-D-I-A. Media is your keyword.

0: Memphis. Hey, everybody, I am Stormy with you. Listen, on the way, I got that keyword for you. And did you know that today is the last day to win that money? Oh, my goodness. Today's the last day to get that $1,000. I cannot believe it. I know. You can't believe it either. Gonna be it after today, but I got that keyword coming up, so I want you to stick around to get that money. That $1,000? I know you want it. So we're gonna hook you up. Let me see. I got some dramatics on the way. I've got Sherelle and Alexander O'Neill. BB King coming up too. Oh, wait. Now, did you know? Now, we're 1070 WDIA. Hey, everybody, I am Stormy. Did you know that today the city of Memphis turns 207 years of age? Yep, today's the day Memphis is celebrating. Matter of fact, there's a celebration going on downtown right now. Tom Lee Park is going to go on until 8 o'clock tonight. Yep. The Bluff City turns 207 today. And so Memphis Hope Fest gets underway today, Tom Lee Park, from, well, till 8 p.m. And listen, they're going to have a fireworks finale. That is expected to follow shortly after 8 p.m. Organizers said no tickets are needed and people can just show up. Now, the event's going to include music, food trucks, local vendors, family activities, community resources, cultural performances, and a celebrity basketball rematch, between the city of Memphis and Shelby County. Gospel group Kevin Davidson and the Voices will close out the night before fireworks over the riverfront. That's going to be nice. Happy birthday, Memphis, 207 years old. All right. There you go. We're 1070 WDIA, the heart and soul of Memphis.
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0: 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Oh, what's going on? What's
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WDIA, the heart and soul of Memphis. All right, y'all, stick around because I got some tea. Queen Latifah is in the tea. They call her the Silk What? Well, I'll let you hear what she said about that. On the way, I am Stormy with you, and your keyword for this hour is media, M-E-D-I-A. 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

0: 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Hey, everybody, I am Stormy with you. 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I got some conversations for you today. 901-535-9342, 800-503-9342, 833-535-9342. Those are the numbers to get at me. 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But top of the hour, I got that keyword. Just want to let you know today is the last day to win that money. So you got a couple hours, yeah, to get that money. Top of the hour, it's coming. And I got music for you on the way. Bobby Caldwell, Denise Williams coming up, as well as those conversations. So y'all stick around, all right? All right, let's get into what's happening inside of this tea. On this Friday. Well, a lot of people saying goodbye. Our very own Sarah, oh my goodness. Sarah Stansberry saying goodbye to iHeartMedia Memphis, sending her a lot of love. She's headed to St. Louis. Yeah, she's still going to be with the company. She's just leaving the Memphis office and going into the St. Louis office. Yeah. But leaving us nonetheless. And Sherry Shepherd. Oh, my goodness. Sherry said goodbye. It was pretty emotional, too.
1: Family.
0: Hey, Sherry! Oh, bless her heart.
1: Well, this is it. This is the last episode of Sherry.
0: Yeah, after four seasons, Sherry Shepherd bid farewell to the audience with an emotional, just an emotional monologue, y'all. Mm-mm-mm. Her final show. Sherry, girl, we love you.
1: My booty is going to be so round. You will be calling me Sherry the Stallion.
0: Okay, Sherry. Yeah, bless her heart. And Stephen Colbert. He got a band to play licensed music during his final show, so CBS would be sued for using the music illegally.
2: Peanuts is a powerful brand and corporation in and of itself. Anyone illegally using that music is going to have to pay through the nose. Lewis, is the band right now playing the same Peanuts music that they just did?
0: Oh, my goodness. Stephen Colbert, Sherry Shepherd. Oh, well, Snoop Dogg's got a movie. Well, his biopic coming out.
3: It's happening in real time right now. We locking and loading. About to start shooting in a minute. I'm so excited about it because I get a chance to tell the story that a lot of people don't know.
0: Talking about his beginnings and all that good stuff, yeah. And in case you didn't know, today is Memphis's birthday. Happy birthday, Memphis! The Bluff City turned 207 years old on today. And the celebration is happening at Tom Lee Park until 8 o'clock. A fireworks finale is expected to follow shortly after 8 p.m. All right, Stormy Conversations on the way. We're 1070 WDIA, the heart and soul of Memphis.
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really going on. Hey, everybody. Happy birthday, Memphis. 207 years old today. The celebration is going on right now at Tom Lee Park.

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1: Mm-hmm. Did you know that today is Memphis's birthday? Yeah. That's a long time. 207 years. Long time for a city to be in existence. The nation itself is almost, what, 250 this year? So Memphis has been around for a very long time. Very, very long time. It's Friday. I know some of y'all are glad it's Friday. Ooh. Let me say thank you to all of you that came out last night to Manhattan's Sports Bar and Lounge, 819 Exit Drive. We had a time last night. We did. Y'all showed up in there and showed out. The standbacks were in there. And a whole lot of other folks came out. It was a packed house. Almost packed to the back. There's a lot of people up in there. So thank y'all for the support. Shout out to Miss Rovon Wells, the mother of Tyree Nichols. She came out last night. Hey, my girl Carolyn, my BFF, and a lot of you. Angela was in the house. A lot of Angies. We've been having a lot of Angelas and Angies come out. So thank you to all the Angies. Ella was there celebrating her birthday, and just a lot. Tony was there. Tawana Murphy was in the house. Yeah. School board member. Yeah, she was in the house. And you know what I thought was interesting? And I guess you guys probably, maybe you didn't see the news, but today was the day that Tennessee Governor Bill Lee signed the Memphis Shelby County School State Takeover Bill. He signed it into law today. Today, today, today. And I didn't ask her about this. But Tawana did tell me last night that she actually, before the mess hit the fan, that she had actually proposed, because you know it all kind of kicked off with Fagans, and she said she had proposed something that's to suspend Fagans instead of, you know, firing her, and then of course she said they didn't listen to her. That's what she told me. They didn't listen to her. And I believe that it was because of all that and the all the drama behind that. That was it. That was the thing that caused all of this. And now we are here. So Tennessee Governor Bill Lee just signed the Memphis Shelby County School State Takeover Bill. It's now law. Yeah. And it came after that forensic audit report. You know they were planning on doing it. They were coming in to do it. A lot of people, like former Mayor Willie Harrington, said he supported it. Now, I was surprised when I saw the news about who's going to be on the board and that Harrington was not one of those people. Why not ask former Mayor Willie Harrington to be on there? Or was he asked and he turned it down? I don't know. So, at any rate, you know, lawmakers say they were concerned, but they, you know, they've been wanting to come do this anyway. So now it's done. So the signed takeover bill will appoint 9 new members who will have budgeting and contracting authority, stripping the current elected body of much of its power. So do you want to know who these people are? At least 5 of them, because there's 9, and they've WMCTV, they posted on Instagram, only 5 people. Why, you ask? I don't know. And I'm wondering if it's because these are the black representatives on this board. If there are 9, who are the other 4? I don't know. But the 9 board or member board will be appointed by the governor. Upon signing the bill, he announced his choices for the oversight board, and they are Tyrone Burroughs, Dorsey Hobson, who used to be superintendent for Memphis Shelby County Schools, Shania McKinney, Nisha Powers. I hope I'm saying her name right. I hope it's not Nesha. I believe it's Nisha Powers, and Beverly Robertson. I think this, me personally, these are excellent choices. And I'm glad it's the governor's decision to do this and not those, representatives. The governor picked these people. And I say that because I feel like the people that they choose will have more autonomy. Because if it was the Republican lawmakers that chose them, and he is a Republican, but I feel like if it was the lawmakers, they would be probably trying to tell them what to do. But no, the governor chose them. And Governor Bill Lee is about to be up out of there. So whoever's next, you know, will, I don't know, how long will these people be on this oversight board? Is there a tenure? We don't know what that's going to look like. But so far, we know five names, and those names are Black people. Three Black women, two Black men. And I don't know the composition or the race of the other four. So I guess that remains to be seen. Or maybe somebody knows. Maybe the list is out and I just haven't seen it yet. So I'll be looking for it to see. But those are the names that have been released so far. Or maybe everybody hadn't signed on. Y'all with this? You like it? What do you think about this new board? Who will have oversight, actually? Because these people will actually be the ones signing off on everything. You know, just watching them dollars. You can watch them dollars. So they'll have, to me, it seems like they'll have more power as far as the budgeting is concerned. So the signed takeover bill appoints nine new members who will have budgeting and contracting authority. So all the contracts and all the decisions that deal with money will have to go through this board. So there's going to be a watchful eye from now on. I hate that it's happened. Some people say it's necessary, some don't. But I do believe this is, maybe this board will be more there to help and to guide. Because whether we like it or not, those board members are elected officials, like it or not. They were elected into those offices. And they still have a job to do. So they couldn't get rid of them. Couldn't do it. That's why they didn't. So now there's going to be somebody over their shoulder watching every little thing they do. Every little thing. Interesting. I saw a lot of the chatter on social media of people talking about Carruthers and that execution. And yesterday I was thinking, you know, there are some things that can happen that are mysterious. And we think, we'll call it one thing, and it's really not what we think it is, because, you know, people on social media are saying things like Tony Carruthers and his execution yesterday. I did read where he refused to eat or drink anything before the execution. And I was wondering why he did that. And a lot of people are saying, if you don't drink water, you know, for an extended period of time, you won't. They won't be able to find your veins. So now I'm thinking, was this planned to happen the way it was? You know, that's what a lot of people are saying. Was it planned? And then a lot of people are going back to the trial and things that were said and how, you know, and I'm telling you, they're saying some, a lot of people don't believe that he is innocent. And a lot of people that know the case, that know the family, and know the story, are shocked by it. And what I read about the story was some years ago, he had met up with, this was what I read about, you know, what happened. And I want to get this right. For those of you that don't know, because I think a lot of people are talking about it, but a lot of people don't know what really happened. And why he is on death row. And what did he do? Because he wasn't on death row by himself. Okay. There was another man too, but he was convicted of a triple kidnapping and murder in Memphis in 1994. Crimes for which he received three death sentences. Prosecutors alleged that he and co-conspirators abducted a drug dealer, his mother, and a teenage friend, robbing them and burying them alive in a freshly dug cemetery grave. Carruthers' case, of course, is, you know, a lot of people are talking about it right now. There are innocence claims because there's, you know, saying that there's, you know, no physical or DNA evidence linking him to the crime scene. Okay. That he was forced to represent himself. And from what I read, there were people assigned to him, but he didn't want them. So he, you know, decided to represent himself. So, like I said, a lot of people are saying a lot of things. And I know we talked about yesterday, what was it? I'd never heard of anything like it before. So yesterday, I didn't know a lot of, you know, didn't read a lot of what I read yesterday, or last night rather. And I thought about it again, and I was like, was this God or was this man? Are we looking at this the right way? And what about the people that were killed and the family members? What about them? And what happened? What really happened? I don't know. I just know it's an interesting story that people will be talking. They're probably going to do podcasts about this story. They'll probably do a movie about it. And Governor Lee basically gave it a year. Gave him a year, or you know, before the execution. And interestingly, Governor Lee won't even be in office. There'll be another governor in there. So his fate won't be in Governor Lee's hands. So what will happen? And did he give him a year for him to prove his case, or did he just give him a year for them veins to get healthy again? Those are questions that the lady that called yesterday, she said something that I thought was interesting. She said, just because justice was delayed doesn't mean it's denied. So it's kind of a wait and see on that one. We'll see what happens. But it is all the talk. And the celebrities, oh, celebrities get a bad rep, man. People judging celebrities all the time because of the way they look and all of that. And I heard Vivica Fox talk about it. It broke my heart hearing her talk about how people judge her. You know what I'm saying?
0: I'm a woman of a certain age. And, you know, life changes. The body changes. And you're not going to be the same size that you were when you were 19, 20 years mm-hmm. old. But people forget that sometimes. And they can say very mean things to you. But I have to remember, I'm a woman. And I am comfortable in the skin I'm in.
1: Talk.
0: Flaws and all. I do my best, honey, to keep it tight and right. But I'm still human. So, you know, I'm in a business that, you know, you get judged by your looks constantly, especially if you were like, you know, a hot chick and stuff like that. Sometimes people don't allow you the grace to age, to be normal, to live a little bit, to have children, to look a little bit more mature, to age. To age is a blessing and a beautiful thing. And so if you don't listen to the chatterbox and stay true to who you are and love who you are, you know, it can destroy you. It really can.
1: Mm-hmm. The truth. She is beautiful. She's not where she used to be. But she still looks good. And she's still getting paid. We're 1070.

0: 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Hey, everybody, I am Stormy with you. And did I give you that keyword again? Because I want you to win that money. 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And you got 2 hours to get that money. I hope you get that money before it is gone. Because today's the last day to win $1,000. And I know you want that money. So go get that money. WDIA, hello.
1: Oh, yeah, this is Eddie Boyd. Stormy, you're doing a wonderful job on the radio.
0: Thank you, Mr. Boyd.
1: Good works up.
0: Yes, sir.
1: Love what you're doing on the radio. You keep the good works up at
0: WDIA. Yes, ma'am. I'm gonna do my best. Thank you for calling in, Mr. Boyd. Have a good one.
1: All right.
0: All right. Bye-bye. Okay. Yep, we're 1070 WDIA. Hey, Shelby County, do you know a young person making a difference? Nominations are now open for the second annual Mayor Lee Harris Rising Stars Award, honoring outstanding

Hey, Miss Jewel, how you doing? All right, y'all stick around because on the way I got Star Point and more good music up in here. And y'all can tap in and talk to me today, 901-535-9342. What do you think about that appointed board that Governor Lee announced today? Because the takeover is in effect. It is he signed it into law today. Yeah. And what are y'all thinking about the whole Tony Carruthers situation? The execution. What do you think about that? And just tap in and talk to me today. It is Friday. Happy birthday to Memphis. Your keyword for this hour, it is coin, C-O-I-N. 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The keyword's coin, C-O-I-N.

The Queen of Talk has something to say every weekday. 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Baby. 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

207 years of age today. Who is on the board, the MSCS Oversight Board? Governor Lee's picks. And who else gets a pick? I'll tell you about that coming up. We're 1070 WDIA, the heart and soul of

0: 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Yep, we're 1070 WDIA, the heart and soul of Memphis. Hey, everybody, I am Stormy with you. Stormy Conversations, live and on your radio. Y'all have tapped in on this app. Let me go and see what you're saying on today.
1: Stormy, I love WDIA. Patricia Taylor.
0: Hey, girl. Thank you for tapping
1: that app. Keep up the good work, Stormy. You're doing a great job.
0: Aw, thanks so much. Appreciate you tapping that app. Let's go back to the app.
2: Hey, Stormy. This is Bertha. I'm a first-time caller.
0: Wait a minute, Bertha. Well, thank you for tapping that app. First time up on in here. Come on in here. Come on in. All right, Miss Bertha got something to say. What do you have to say on today?
2: I believe Tony Carruthers did what was necessary for him to do. I believe he had dehydrated himself to make his veins even harder. Thank you.
0: All right, thank you for tapping in on that iHeartRadio app, coming on up in here and getting into the conversation. We appreciate you very much. All right, y'all. I'm Stormy with 1070 WDIA, the heart and soul of Memphis. And let's go back to it. I was telling you guys about the appointees by the governor. The Governor Lee takeover bill was signed today. And I know people are complaining because I've seen posts on social media. People are complaining and talking about the members that have been assigned to Governor Lee's board. But somebody's got to be assigned, and don't we want people from Memphis to be on the board? At least I do. So hopefully and prayerfully, and these are some powerful people. These are people who have influence, and I'm hoping that they are the ones to do it, the ones that we know of right now. Tyrone Burroughs, Dorsey Hobson, Shania McKinney, Nesha Powers, and Beverly Robinson. We always say we want a seat at the table, and when we get the seat, let's take it. Take it. I saw where some people have posted, Mayor Lee Harris posted, they are appointed exclusively by the governor, Speaker of the House and Speaker of the Senate, can be removed by those state officials at any time and for any reason, have zero obligation to seek input from Memphis Shelby County students, parents, and teachers. But come on, we know these people. These are people in our community. Come on now. And like I said, don't we want, if they're going to do a board, don't we want people from Memphis on it? So what I did find out, too, is that there are other people that will be appointed. And those people will be appointed by the Lieutenant Governor Randy McNally and House Speaker Cameron Sexton. They both get two apiece. We don't know who those people are yet, but we will soon. All right. It's law now. There is nothing we can do about it. Who do you want appointed to the board? Do you want people that look like us that are committed to Memphis, Memphians, Democrats? Do you want people that look like them that are Republicans? Which one? You can only have it one way or the other. I'm just curious. What y'all think about it? All right, we're 1070 WDIA, the heart and soul of Memphis.
3: If it's the blues that makes you move, you

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3: And we are back. Hey, everybody. I'm Stormy with you on 1070 WDIA. It is Memorial Day weekend, you guys. Just FYI, okay? It's National Vanilla Pudding Day on today. And we've been talking about that case and about Tony Carruthers, the execution, and also talking about the board that the governor has appointed. So let's go to the phones and see what you guys are saying up in here on today. Let me get to these phones real quick so I can see what you guys are saying, because y'all are calling in to talk. WDIA, let me go to these phones, see what y'all talking about. WDIA, hello.
4: How you doing?
3: Hey, I'm good. How are you? I'm good. You doing all right?
4: Oh, yeah, I'm awesome. I'm awesome.
3: Good. Who am I talking to?
4: I'm talking to Clifford.
3: Hey, Clifford, talk to me.
4: Listen, you talking about the board taking over, but if I don't know if you can remember, Willie Harrington tried to take that board over a long time ago. And it should have been. And he felt like it should have been on the mayor's office. Because all they ever did was bicker down there, going back to Sarah, whoever. They just always fought with one another. And I personally think it's a good thing. Like I said, Willie Harrington tried to put it on the mayor's office. He felt like the mayor should have picked the board. You can look that up.
3: Okay.
4: And he got voted down on that. So. And just my thought, you know, I thought with Fagan, the kids at the school liked her, and I feel like that should have been enough reason to keep her on. But they booted her out.
3: But you said the board has been having, you said they've been bickering for a long time, huh?
4: When he was mayor, he wanted to put it, he said the mayor should pick her. Now, I mean, somebody can double check that. But I, you know, because when it was whoever the superintendent was at that time, I think. I can't even remember his name. But they drove him out. And that was a new crew. That was a different crew. This is a new crew doing the same thing.
3: Yeah, they've been bickering for a minute. They've been bickering for a minute on that board.
4: Look how long it took them to pick a superintendent and turn around and do this. You know. Yeah. Now, I think one caller, I can think of her name, she said it right. She said just bigger than women down there. And so I hate to see the government take it over, because I really think it should be under the mayor, or, you know, the even county mayor or the city mayor. They should pick the school board. And, you know.
3: Yeah, I got you, Mr. Clifford. I appreciate you calling in. Thank you.
4: You have a good one, man. Have a good weekend.
3: Yes, sir. Thank you. I don't think I've ever talked to you before. Have I ever talked to you?
4: No, ma'am. This is the first time I've been listening.
3: Well, you come on in here.
4: Yeah, I just
3: first time caller. Come on in. Thank you, Mr. Clifford. Have a beautiful weekend, okay?
4: All right, back at you.
3: All right, bye-bye. Mr. Clifford talking that talk, coming on in here. I appreciate that. WDIA, hello.
5: Hey, Stormy, how you doing?
3: I'm doing great, coming man. How you doing?
5: I'm doing fine,
3: Good.
5: I want to make a comment on your subject, on one of your subjects.
3: Yes, sir.
5: This triple murder, this triple murder case. You said some earlier, a lot of people are talking. Some people, you know, may not quite know exactly what they're talking about or whatever. And I hate to say it like that, but may not just really be as aware. I say it like that.
3: Yeah, may not know about the case.
5: My particular, my particular subject is James Montgomery. Because some people is curious to know why James is out and Tony isn't, when they both were sentenced to death. Okay, so James filed for an appeal. He won his appeal. So did Tony. But Tony did not win his appeals. For whatever the reason was, the court has to find reason to grant you an appeal. So James won his appeal. He came back to court. He asked the courts to check the DNA. Remember that. But yet he turned around and accepted a plea deal for a lesser charge, which was second degree murder. So just because a person asked to check the DNA, it doesn't sway me. It doesn't move me. I said, just because a person's DNA isn't around doesn't mean he wasn't around or she wasn't around.
3: Right, right.
5: And if some more DNA appear, does that implicate someone else being there as well?
3: Mm-hmm. I heard that part. So, you know, what'd you say after that?
5: Yeah. So you could be stirring up something else.
3: Mm.
5: You know, you could be creating another problem, you know.
3: Instead of getting yourself out of it.
5: Right. But just like James came back and he asked, check the DNA in regards to proving his innocence. But he turned right around and accepted the plea deal that says, okay, I done it. I'm guilty of this. You see what I'm saying?
3: Yeah.
5: So he was released because he pleaded to second degree murder, which carries a sentence of 15 to 25 years. He had done around about 40 years old. At least with time served. That's why he is out on the street now.
3: Wow.
5: You know, so.
3: And if he took a plea, perhaps he was the one that told information about Mr. Carruthers.
5: From the beginning of this story, Stormy, there's a third person that is not being spoken about. He's not being spoken about because he's deceased now. That was Jonathan Montgomery.
3: Mm.
5: Once the person is deceased, the criminal history is no longer, you know, relevant to the public record. You know,
3: gotcha.
5: So it's a third person that confessed this, told a story to Milwaukee, Wisconsin Police Department. They contacted me, guided them to the grave in his confession. That's how all this stuff came to the light.
3: Wow.
5: Way back in 1990s.
3: So do you believe that Mr. Carruthers is innocent?
5: Stormy, I'm put it like this right here. You had 12 people as a jury that obviously had enough evidence presented before them to say guilty. That's all I'm going to say. I wasn't one of the jurors, but I'm going to just put it like that right there.
3: I got you. Thank you coming, man. I appreciate you chiming in today.
5: All right.
3: Bye-bye. Have a great weekend, too. All right, y'all. Happy birthday, Memphis. Memphis is 207 years old today. Happy birthday, Memphis. Yeah. Big celebration going on down at Tom Lee Park. All right, y'all. Y'all talking today.

0: your station for what's happening in Memphis. Oh, what's going on? What's
1: going on? What's going on? The best talk and always the best songs.
0: 24 hours a day. 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

signs are flashing, taxi cabs and buses passing through the night. 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

0: I feel it's raining all over the world. 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
1: I am. Brooke Benton, Rainy Night in Georgia. Johnny Taylor, Disco Lady, is coming up. Before we get up out of here, got that classic TV throwback coming up as well. Oh, my goodness. Memphis is 270 years of age. Happy birthday, Memphis. Your last keyword for the contest this go around is fun. F-U-N. 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

0: WDIA, the heart and soul of Memphis. Hey, everybody. Let's do it. It's time for that classic TD throwback for this Friday. 901-535-9342, 800-503-9342, 833-535-9342. What is my classic TD throwback for today?
1: You know, it's funny. You don't seem old enough to be hard of hearing.
2: Jackie, this is Coach, or Sam until he makes you run laps. Coach, this is Jackie.
1: Jackie?
3: Oh, hello. So you work for the Raiders?
1: No, actually, I teach gym at Marion's old grade school. Oh. I used to coach for the Rams. Then I moved up.
3: I'm sorry. I don't get it. Am I missing something?
1: Jackie, from where I'm standing, what you ain't got, you don't need.
3: Then I'd appreciate it if you'd stand somewhere else.
2: We're just messing around. Come on, Coach, we're going to be late for the fight.
1: Say, we'll see you later, huh? You want to go with us?
3: Oh, no, thanks. I'm busy.
1: I see. Double date with Ben and Jerry, huh?
2: Ben and Jerry, that's hilarious. You should go on Def Comedy Jam.
0: All right, there you go. That's your classic TV throwback for today. What is it?

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1: Okay. I feel good now. 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Thank you so much.
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5: Good evening. We have delays due to orange barrels in the roadway on Elvis Presley Boulevard between Shelby Drive and East Brooks Road in the Whitehaven area. We're waiting for wreckers in Bartlett on Highway 64 just west of Interstate 40. And we have a stalled vehicle causing a hazard for folks on eastbound Interstate 40 on the new bridge. Use caution in that area. With traffic, I'm Heather York.
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12: Yeah, we're playing the best songs in the world. We're 1070 WDIA, the heart and soul of Memphis. And it's about time to get that classic TV throwback. Got another email here. This one's from Mary. It says, hello, Stormy. I don't feel that just because the execution failed that God intervened on Carruthers' behalf. Yes, God does intervene and block things from happening. But the same God also gives Satan some room to play. I just find it hard to put this on God when people are dead. I dare not say that God works in mysterious ways for a failed execution, because I definitely wouldn't say that God works in mysterious ways when those people were killed. God allows things to happen that aren't always in his divine will. Let's get this classic TV throwback for today. WDIA, what's my classic TV throwback for today?
13: I'm redeeming myself. It's in the house.
12: Okay. We gonna see. We gonna see. WDIA, what's my classic TV throwback for today?
14: The LL Cool J, In the House.
12: Oh.
14: And also that other guy with John Amos.
12: We're gonna see. WDIA, what's my classic TV throwback for today?
15: In the House. LL Cool J.
12: We're going to see. WDIA, do you know my classic TV throwback for today?
15: Is it different world?
12: We're going to see. WDIA, do you know my classic TV throwback for today?
13: Dormity, I don't know.
12: Let me help you out.
13: I just don't know.
12: Let me help you out. Let me see if you can figure it out. It's in the house, Miss Linda.
13: I just didn't know what it was.
12: Yeah, in the house, in the house. Yeah, you remember LL Cool J and Felicia Rashad's sister? Yeah. Mark, you got it right. In the house.
14: Yep, I knew it.
12: I know, you did that. Yep. Thank you for playing with me, Mark. I appreciate you chiming in today, okay?
14: All right.
12: Okay. All right. Bye-bye. Have a good weekend.
14: All right. All right, you too.
12: Okay, bye-bye. Miss Linda, you have yourself a fabulous weekend, I tell you.
16: You too, love. You get home safe. You know, I got you over the weekend.
12: Yes, ma'am. Happy Memorial Day love weekend. You. Love bye you bye. Back. Yeah. And happy birthday to Memphis.
16: Amen to this.
12: Yes. Bye-bye.
16: Bye-bye.

There he goes, Luther Vandross, Bad Boy, having a party on 1070 WDIA, the heart and soul of Memphis. I got Aretha Franklin on the way. All right, y'all, listen. It is a Friday. Happy Friday, everybody. And today is Memphis's 207th birthday.

0: We're 1070 WDIA, the heart and soul of Memphis. Hey, everybody. All right, y'all. I got some birthdays on the way. Be sure to stick around. Evelyn Champagne King is on the way. Dorothy Moore, don't you move. All right, let me tell y'all some things you need to know around here. A child was seriously injured after a stabbing that happened early today, this afternoon, in Fraser. Memphis police said it happened on Rugby Place near the Ed Rice Community Center. Officers were called just after noon to a wounding at the location and found a child had been stabbed. The child was rushed to the hospital in critical condition, and there's no more information right now, so we'll see what happens with that one, you guys. Try to keep you updated on that story. It looks like the federal public defenders for Middle Tennessee, the Middle District of Tennessee, is asking Governor Lee to launch yet another investigation into the Tennessee Department of Corrections execution practices. This comes after Memphis murderer Tony Carruthers was set to be executed on yesterday at Riverbend Maximum Security Institution, and it was canceled due to a failed lethal injection. Yep, Carruthers has spent 30 years on death row after being convicted for that gruesome 1994 triple murder and kidnapping in South Memphis. And Governor Lee did something else today. He signed the Memphis Shelby County Schools state takeover bill into law today. It's happening. Ain't no turning around. It's done. It's a done deal. This comes after a forensic audit of the school district conducted in April revealed $1.1 million in waste and abuse. And also the concerns from, other lawmakers. It looks like the signed takeover bill will appoint 9 new members who will have budgeting and contracting authority, stripping the current elected body of much of its power. Some of the people we know, Tyrone Burroughs, Dorsey Hobson, Shania McKinney, Nisha Powers, and Beverly Robertson. And also, you guys, Lieutenant Governor, he's going to have a choice, 2 people he will appoint. And let me see, who else is it? Sexton will also get a choice in that as well. So there you go. Those are some things you need to know.
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0: Like a sex machine, man.
1: Yeah.
0: Moving, doing it, you know.
1: Yeah.
0: Can I count it off?
1: Go ahead.
0: One.

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1: I like a sex machine.
0: Get on up.
1: Wait a minute. Shake your arm. Then use your palm. Stay on the scene. I like a sex machine.

Queen, Champagne King, and Shame. I got Diana Ross on the way, the boss, before I get up out of here. Hey, y'all, let's get to some birthdays. Happy birthday, Johnny Gill, Naomi Campbell, J.D. Williams, Donnell Jones, Vivian Green, Avery Sunshine, Paul Winfield, Lila James, and Shirley Murdoch. Happy birthday, Christopher Whitfield, locally, Kelvin Green, D. Trey, Darren Merriweather, Summer Owens, what's up, Summer? Shantae Duncan, Michael Newsom, Charlie Caswell, and Audra Nickelberry.

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1070 WDIA, the heart and soul of Memphis. Hey, everybody, I'm Stormy with you. All right, y'all, make sure that you stick around. I got some inspiration for you. It's going to be good, okay? I'm Stormy on 1070 WDIA. Happy birthday, Memphis, 207 years of age. And don't forget to nominate your rising star. Shelby County government is looking for a rising star. Go to 1070 WDIA to find out how you can nominate a young person now.

0: 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Hey, everybody. Happy Memorial Day weekend and happy birthday to Memphis. I hope your Memorial Day weekend is fabulous. I'm going to be out of here on Monday. You might hear me on the radio, but I'm not going to be up in these studios taking off on Monday. So I hope that you have yourself a fabulous Memorial Day weekend. I'll be back with you Tuesday. We'll be back up in here. What's up, everybody? Saturday, All Blues Saturday. You already know. Sunday, make sure to listen to The Pulse because I'm talking to the Shelby County Sheriff's Office and Collage Dance. Oh, good stuff. Yeah, make sure you tap in 3 o'clock on Sunday. And then Mark Stansberry is in the house. And then Monday, well, it's holiday, so I'm not sure if Stan's going to be here. See, he'll probably be here. I know Bev's going to be at the house, and I'm going to be at the house. Just FYI. All right. Now, let's get to it. Some inspiration, because you know I love to give y'all inspiration before I get out of here. So, your inspiration for today. Here you go.
1: Right before God is about to elevate you, he will give you your hardest battles.
0: Wow.
1: That's why you cannot afford to quit right now. Every person that has ever stepped into something greater first, they had to survive something that felt unbearable. The pressure that you're feeling right now is not a sign that you're not enough or that you're losing. It is a sign that something is being built inside you that just couldn't exist without this moment. Most people walk away right before the breakthrough, but they mistake the hardest chapter for the final one. Do not be that person. What's coming for you requires everything you just went through to get there. So hold on. I don't know who needed to hear this today, but send this to that one friend who needed to hear it. God is about to elevate you. He will give you your hardest battles.
0: I love that. You know what I'm saying? Because that's true. If God's about to elevate you, he's going to give you your hardest battle. Ooh, them battles be hard, don't they? You always see the rain before the sunshine. Yeah. Sun's going to shine again. It's coming. You just hold on, okay? Hang on in there. You're going to get through this. Yeah, it's going to be all right. You'll see the sun again. For sure. All right, y'all. I am Stormy. We are 1070 WDIA, the heart and soul of Memphis. Hoping and praying you have a fabulous Memorial Day weekend. And again, happy birthday to Memphis. The big celebration is going on downtown. 8 o'clock, they're going to do fireworks. And shout out to Kevin Davidson and The Voice, because they're going to be performing right at the end there. And then you're going to see them fireworks. It's going to be beautiful. Happy birthday, Memphis. God bless you. I don't know what tomorrow holds, but I do know who holds tomorrow.
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